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1: Would you rather have no hair on your body or be bald? 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

0: 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Here's what happened on the Steve Harvey Morning Show. When I was around 8, I got the kitty blues.
1: Yeah, all right.
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0: just need to hear that song stuck in your head, hit up the Big DM text line. Yeah. 803-783-9936. And let us know what's on your mind. 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

0: Hey, it's Steve Harvey, y'all. Here's what happened on the Steve Harvey Morning Show. When I was around 8, I got the kitty blues.
1: All right.
0: My daddy loved the blues, man. 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
1: 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Yeah. 803-783-9936. 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

great weekend. It is a great, it's the day that the Lord has made for us to rejoice and be glad in. And I bring you today's edition of the new Donnie McClurkin Show. That's right. We are praising God. We have our Friday funnies. We've got our shout outs. We've got our personal notes. And we've got the music that's going to bless your day. That's going to start your Sabbath. And it's going to keep you going throughout the whole entire weekend. So get ready. Get set. Because here we go. Call somebody up and let them know. We're going to praise them. And the new Donnie McClurkin Show is on the air.

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0: tell Martha not to moan. 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Mary and Martha are in the New Testament. 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What is they crying about? 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I don't know if y'all know who James Cleveland is. James Cleveland was Kirk Franklin before there was a Kirk Franklin. James Cleveland had a song where he said, "Woke up this morning with chest pains all over my body." 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

0: 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As soon as we come back, we're going to give you something to dance about. 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
1: 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I am DJ T-Storm. 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That's Facebook, Instagram, and TikTok. Also, big shout out to all those who have been following me on that social media. Big shout out to Edward Seaton 4. Also, Shadow Scubar, Lisa Winston, Key Gresh, DJ Pretty Her, and Patricia Umans. Thank you for the follow. I have a playlist on Apple Music called the Praise Break Playlist by DJ T-Storm. 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But those are my shout-outs. It's time for me to hear your shout-outs. Call right now, 888-420-7710. That's 888-420-7710. Make sure you tell us your name, where you're calling from, and, of course, who you are shouting out to, okay? Make sure you have some energy when you

0: call. You know what I'm saying? Have some pizzazz in your voice. Have some joy in your voice. Matter of fact, make it sound a little something like this. Shout that thing out.
1: My name is Jerome Fuller from Jerusalem Baptist Church. I'd like to give a shout out to my pastor, the Dr. J.B. Garrett from Jerusalem, and my mother, Hattie Fleming, Barbara Lattimore, and my brother-in-law. God bless you.
2: Yes, I'm Elizabeth Turner, and I want to give a shout out to my sons that I'm so proud of, that they're doing great things and they're not getting themselves into trouble. And the name is Christopher Collins and Michael Bryce.
3: My name is Tabitha Dornell, and I'm from Cincinnati, Ohio. I want to give a shout-out to Donnie McClurkin. Thank you so much. You have given me so much inspiration. 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Now I know them all. A shout-out to the Dornell family. I want y'all to be closer, and I want to have more fun this summer. Hallelujah. Thank you, Jesus, and let's go.
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1: Hi, this is Donnie McClurkin, and I've got a personal note that I'd like to drop in your spirit. I want you to know how God really thinks about you. I mean, literally, you are the apple of his eye. You are the very beat of God's heart, to put it in a human form. You are the reason that God smiles, because when he sees you, he sees himself. You're made in the image and the likeness of God. No matter what your life has gone through, all the ordeals that you've had to suffer, it doesn't really matter. God loves you, and he's doing everything in your favor. Remember, all things, not just the good things, all things work together for your good. For you that are loved and called according to God's purpose. And no matter who says what or does what, who leaves your life, God will always stay with you, because he has done all of this just for you. His coming to earth was just for you. His life was just for you. His death was just for us. His resurrection was just for every one of us. So take heart. You are God's favorite child. You really are. And I can say that even though there's 8.1 billion people on this earth, God has no respect of persons. You are his favorite child. And everything that has been done just for you.

Now listen, I love every one of you and I want to thank you for riding with me today. And have a great weekend. That's right. Sundown starts the Sabbath and I want you to worship God and honor the Sabbath. But more than anything else, honor Jesus Christ. I love you. And until the next edition of the new Donnie McClurkin Show, walk in the favor of God. Bye-bye.

Show, bringing you music that you can live by. Music that's going to have you clapping your hands, but don't drive while you're doing it. Don't you drive clapping your hands. But sing along by all means. Let it bless you. And while you're being blessed, call somebody up and let them know they can be blessed too. It's that time. The new Donnie McClurkin Show is on the air.

Pastor Donnie McClurkin, it's Anthony Evans. I want to tell you congrats on 20 years of being on the air. You have been an inspiration to me for longer than that because of the Hopeville tour and when I got to meet you at a pivotal point in my life. So thank you again for all you've done for me personally, but all you've done for all of us globally. We love you very much.

0: everybody, it's Lisa Knowles Smith here of the Brown Singers, and I am here to say congratulations to Pastor Donnie McClurkin on 20 years of impact, inspiration, and dedication to this music that we love and to this industry who loves you. We want you to know that you have inspired us to do many things, but one of the most powerful messages, I think, and my favorite moments is being able to honor you by singing this song that says stand, and that is exactly what you have done for 20 years. Stand. We love you. Congratulations.
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0: Now I gotta take a break real quick, but when we come back, man, we got our praise break primed and ready just for you, so you don't want to leave here. 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
1: 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Man, in the middle of summer, and the summer's almost over. Kids, get ready to go back to school. All right, yo, time is going by so fast. But I hope you enjoyed this mix as I take it back to the choirs, okay? But you know what it is right now at The Real T-Storm is how you get at me for your shout-outs. Or, of course, we love to hear from you. 888-420-7710. That's again, 888-420-7710. When you call, make sure you remember to tell us your name, where you're calling from, and of course, who you shouting out. So let's get to it. You know what to do. Shout that thing out.
2: Hi, I want to give a shout out to everybody at Pleasant View right here in Louisville, Kentucky, and to Pastor Shaw. My name is Ilette. Thank you, Donnie. 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
1: This is Deacon Kevin Farrell coming from the beautiful city of Pittsburgh, PA, where I worship at New Jerusalem Holiness Church. And my pastor is the beautiful Pastor Amelia Jones. Donnie, I enjoy you. You get me to work with God on my mind. So I just thank you, my brother. God bless you.
2: Thank you for them shouts. 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Now we gotta take a break. When we come back, Pastor Donnie has an inspirational message just for you. You don't wanna miss. 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
1: Hi, this is Donnie McClurkin, and I've got an inspirational message just for you. After waiting and believing, trusting, and your faith remaining intact, you've got to believe that God is about to release everything that He promised to you.

That's right. Time proves your faith. Time makes you believe. Time causes you to hold on to God's promise and increases your confidence in Him. It's not a delayed denial, but it's a delay to help build up your faith. In God's plan, sometimes we've got to wait on things. In God's plan, sometimes He holds things back because if we got them too soon, we would squander them and we would not really have to apply faith. But at the appointed time, when you continuously believe and won't let go of what God promised you, it will come to pass. You will encounter a release. So don't give up. Don't let go of your faith. Keep holding on and keep your eyes opened and your faith peeled for that release that God's about to give to you. For it's already set and you're almost there.

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Now, I've got to go, but I want you to stay tuned. Don't change the channel. This is a great station with great programming just for you. But as I've got to leave, I want to thank you for listening, and I love you all. And by the grace of God, we'll be back on tomorrow. But until the next edition of the new Donnie McClurkin Show, hey, walk in the favor of God.

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This is the new Donnie McClurkin Show coming to you on this wonderful, terrific day. 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Surely going to motivate you, get you going, cause you to clap your hands and sing along with us. I get up every day just to do this for God and for you. So get ready, get set on this wonderful day. 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Text them, call them, direct message them, email them. 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

0: 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But I don't want you to go anywhere. 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So don't leave. 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
8: 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If you're riding around in a vehicle you don't love and you're upside down, you need to hear this from

I'm calling from New Jersey, South Orange, Maplewood, New Jersey. I would like, my name is Anne Marie Leon, and I'm a member of the St. Joseph Catholic Church there in Maplewood, New Jersey. And I would like to give a shout out to my family there in Long Island, Hempstead, Long Island. I would like to give a shout out to my sister and her, our daughter who's a nurse there in New York, my sister Hyacinth, and our daughter Janika. And I would like to give a shout out to my cousin, Dr. Winter, who is graduating from med school. She already finished her residency there in New York, the Bronx. And I would like to give a shout out to my praying sisters, all my praying sisters from the prayer line, especially our leader, Leslie K. Howard. And I would like to give a shout out to my husband also and our children, my husband James and Mr. McClarkin. I am originally from Jamaica, and I've heard you sing your melody song in Jamaican, and I love it. And God bless

0: It's the new Donnie McClurkin Show, and we've got a special guest joining us on the show. T-Storm, who do we have?
1: All right, welcome to the new Donnie McClurkin Show, and we are joined by the one and only Todd Delaney. How you doing, brother?
2: T, what's going on, man? I'm doing great.
1: Man, thank you for taking time to join.
2: Absolutely, it's always a pleasure.
1: Now, so I'm learning about you as we're sitting here, man. So
2: okay,
1: we play your music. I love your music.
2: Thank you.
1: But I'm seeing that you used to play baseball, man. You went from baseball to ministry. How did that happen? What was the decision to go from playing pro ball to ministry?
2: Yeah, that was probably the hardest decision of my life. I was drafted by the New York Mets. And, my whole life I played baseball and wanted to be a pro. And finally got the opportunity to do it. And one offseason, I went to a church. It was pastored by Smokey Norfolk. And I fell in love with the music ministry. And I'm talking about in a way that I had never fallen in love before. I'm like, man, I feel something different. I feel like I'm not supposed to play ball. I feel like I'm supposed to represent the kingdom. Now, I go home and tell my parents that. And they were like, you know, you losing your mind, bro. Like you're a pro baseball player. You need to go back. I'm like, nah. I think I found another reason to be alive. And so when spring training came around, I decided not to go back. And it got dark, man. Everybody around me was like, bro, you have made the biggest mistake of your life. And I'm like, nah. I think it's gonna work in my favor. And fast forward, man. Years later, I had to suffer through all of the ridicule of everybody looking at me like, bro, you made a big mistake. Years later, God confirmed it, man, and started to just take my music all over the world. And I got a chance to lead nations. And it was the best decision I ever made before, but it was the hardest decision to walk away from pro baseball ever.
1: So did you sing in church before, you know, before you got into ministry full time?
2: When I was a kid, I sang a few solos, you know, but I'm talking like I wasn't really in the church heavy much at all. Like, you know, when I was playing ball, I was playing ball and probably, I wasn't living saved, none of that, you know. And so, you know, this was all new. Like, so for me to be able to sing a little bit, I knew I could keep a tune. I knew a little bit more about music than your average person, but to be able to sing professionally and stand in front of thousands, that this was like evolving on the spot.
1: Wow. That's what's up. That's pretty dope. That's pretty dope. I gotta take a dig at the Mets though, because you might have been, you know, helping to, you could have been what saved some of our Mets fans out there. In case, I'm sorry.
2: I'm a Yankee fan, man. Always have been.
1: Okay.
2: And, you know, yeah, so it was crazy when the Mets drafted me. I was like, dang, like I really don't like y'all, but you know what I'm saying? But I gotta take that check though, you know.
1: Listen, I'm a New York best, so I dig at my fellow New Yorkers that are Mets fans. They're just as delusional as the Knicks fans were until the Knicks actually won. So,
2: yeah.
1: So hang on out there, y'all.
2: That's right.
1: It'll get better after a while.
2: Change is coming.
1: Right.
2: Change is coming.

0: Now I've got to take a break, but when I come back, man, we've got some more music just for you. So stick and stay. More of the new Donnie McClurkin Show to go right after this.
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welcome back, everybody. Welcome back. We've got some more great music that's sitting up here waiting on you. And my producer, DJ T-Storm, got a special guest joining us on the show. That's all coming up next.

0: This is the new Donnie McClurkin Show. We're joined by the one, the only, Todd Delaney.
1: Yeah.
0: Among your mentors, you mentioned Smokey Norfolk. What good advice has Smokey given you?
1: Man, it's endless, bro. It's stuff that I can share and stuff that I can't share. You know what I'm saying? I mean, he didn't walk me through life, man, because, you know, he always tells me, like, you know, hey, you're one step behind me. So I'm the blueprint. You know what I mean? Like things that he's gone through in the music industry. He'll tell me, no, don't sign this. Don't give away these rights. Or don't do this in your marriage because this right here gonna make them mad. It's gonna make your wife mad. And you know what I'm saying? I mean, he done given me so much to help me navigate what's coming up ahead. And so I call him all the time. But when I'm doing good, when I make mistakes, it doesn't matter. I call him and he put me on game so I can make sure that I win and walk out and still stay in the purpose and call of God for my life. So, man, he's been huge in my life.
0: I can dig it. That's what's up. So, yeah. you're a family man like myself. My government name is Terrence.
1: Okay.
0: And it appears we have something in common where we named all our children after our first initial.
1: That's right. It is a tradition in my home, bro. So, and I told my wife when we was dating, I said, listen, now, we ain't going to have no J's and no K's. You know what I'm saying? This is a TD household. Right. And my dad started it in my home, and I wanted to keep that alive. He passed away. And I just think it's so much to a name, too, man. Like, a name, like, the power behind, the strength behind a good name. When you got a good name in the earth, and when God bless my name, you know, I'm proud for my kids to carry those initials and that last name. Right. So, yeah.
0: Right, that's what's up, man.

0: that is We Say Yes. Brand new music from our guest today, Todd Delaney. And I thank Todd Delaney for taking the time to talk to me. We had such an in-depth conversation. More of it will play tomorrow. So keep it right here on the new Donnie McClurkin Show. In the meanwhile, Donnie, back to you.
1: Thanks, T-Storm. More of the new Donnie McClurkin Show coming up right after this.
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1: Hi, this is Donnie McClurkin, and I've got a personal note that I'd like to drop in your spirit. I want to talk to you about God's healing. See, healing is not always just for the body, and He is the healer of the body. That's who He is, Jehovah Rapha, God our healer. But not just of the physical, but He's also the healer of the emotional. That's right, He can heal your soul, your heart, your emotions that have been broken and shattered. He can heal you in the places that are so absolutely damaged by life, by people, by circumstances. Yeah, some of the greatest disease is not in the physical body, but it's in our emotions, our heart, our lives. And God is that healer. He definitely will heal you if you allow Him to. The Bible says, cast all of your cares on Him because He cares for you. And that's all that you need to know. God is the healer. And there's a healing for your soul. Trust Him. He never fails. And He's in love with you. He is giving you a healing.

That was Kelly Price and the song Healing. Sing, girl. But now listen, I've got to go. And I thank you for riding with me today. Thank y'all so much. Now, don't turn this channel. Don't change this channel. There's some phenomenal musical programming coming up right after this. And you don't want to miss it. But until the next broadcast, God give us strength. I want you to know that I love you. And I want you to walk in.

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The leader say lift your hands, you just lift your hands. And the leader say clap, clap. The leader say sway, you sway. But you get to a point beyond the veil where your worship is for real. Candace is going to come and Bishop Gordon is going to jump in here a little bit. We're going to leave here tonight worshiping the Lord. How many know if he never does anything else, he's already done enough? He's worthy of all the worship because of who he is. Come on, clap your hands, everybody.

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17: 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It's Sunday Morning Gospel, 101.3, The Big DM. 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

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You're back inside your number one Sunday morning show. It's Sunday Morning Gospel. Listen, I love y'all. Listen, I know. They like clip me. I know, right? Listen, because we're literally about to go to our 7 o'clock, but I'm so excited because my bestie just hit me up and was like, yo, we're tuned in this morning. And so, first of all, let me give a shout out to my bestie, Mr. Grooms. He's headed with the Voorhees University family. Now, y'all all know I love Dr. Hopkins. That is my entire heart. Love Dr. Hopkins. They have great things, right? Great things going on over there. They really do. Shout out to the HBCUs. Also, it's so great because everybody's up this morning. What's going on, Lydia, over in Charlotte, North Carolina? She's riding with us this morning. You know what? I'm going to do this one real quick. I only got like 30 seconds of it, but I'm going to probably try to do like a 1 minute and go over. Y'all do not click them off because this is for Contrell. This is for Contrell. Listen, when Jesus says yes, nobody can say no. Don't play with it. Don't play with it. You know what it is. You know what time it is. It's a lituation for Jesus. Here's Michelle Williams. Come on. Huh? That's what the Lord says. 101.3. Okay, I'm behaving now. See, it's too much in the morning. 101.3. The big DM. Good morning, family.

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1: Good morning. Listen to this morning's message on battling with your faith. Scripture reading is coming from 1 Timothy chapter 6, verse 12. Fight the good fight of faith. Take hold of the eternal life to which you were called when you made your good confession in the presence of many witnesses. Amen. Hallelujah. Glory be to God. As I was thinking about this message and processing through this message, you know, I was thinking about, you know, the words. I often think about the words and the meaning of the words. And so I started thinking about the word battle. Then I started thinking about the word faith. And then my mind went back to, you know, the definition of what battling is and what faith is. And so I narrowed it down to battle being a fight. And then I began to break it down in terms of what types of battles there are. Hallelujah. Glory be to God. So there can be various types and kinds of battles. And we experience them throughout life. And I was thinking about when I was in grade school, and this particular girl, she and I, we did not like each other. And we fought. We physically fought one another twice in one grade and then the next grade. And all throughout school, she and I just didn't like each other. But the funny thing about it is everybody said that we looked alike and they thought we were sisters. And I don't know why we didn't like each other, but we just didn't. So, you know, I thought about that type of fight, a physical fight. Hallelujah. And then I thought about, you know, inner fights that we have. You know, oftentimes we have inner struggles, you know, trying to meet our goals, lack of meeting a goal, being faced with various problems and situations in our life that are troublesome or problematic. And then I thought about the battle of faith. And that is what this message is about, battling with your faith. Hallelujah. And we have these times when we battle with our faith. We battle with what we believe. We battle with, is God real? We battle with, did you hear my prayers? Did you hear my confession? Did you see the changes I made in my life? So God is speaking to someone today who's having a time in their life when they're battling with their faith. Hallelujah. Glory be to God. So why do we battle with our faith? Hallelujah. And as I was thinking about why, hallelujah, sometimes we just have to think about why. And as I began to do my research, God is speaking to somebody today, and my research came up with, sometimes we battle with faith because we don't have a firm foundation. Hallelujah. Glory be to God. The struggle emits itself when we don't have a firm foundation. So we go back and forth in our minds. And the Bible says that a double-minded man is unstable in all their ways. So whenever you're battling with your faith, you're going to have a double mind. In other words, you're going to have two minds. You're going to have one mind that's over here and one mind that's over there. In other words, you're going to have one mind that's thinking this thing and one mind that's thinking another. But God is saying to someone today that you cannot walk in faith and be double-minded. And that is where the battle ensues. God, I thank you, hallelujah, for your word. But God wants somebody to understand the hows and the whys and the what to do's whenever you're battling with your faith, whenever you're questioning everything that you believe, everything that you tried to accomplish in life, whether it's on a job, hallelujah, whether it's in the community, hallelujah, whether it's in your spiritual belief, Hallelujah. Glory be to God. There's some men and women of God out there that are questioning their faith, questioning what they believe, questioning. I've seen it all over social media, all on television, questioning their beliefs and how they were raised and what their grandma taught. I heard a pastor and his wife talk about this the other day, questioning and going back and forth over their foundational beliefs. And that's where one of the problems come in, that where oftentimes a lot of the problems come in at, because we walk away from our foundation. We walk away from our base, or we never even curated it or developed a base. Hallelujah. And so that's why the constant battle continues to come and go, is because we never solidify our foundation. We never solidify our faith. We never solidified ourselves to the point of, though he slay me, yet will I trust. We never solidified ourselves to believe. Hallelujah. Glory be to God. That the promises of God are yea and amen. Hallelujah. We never solidified ourselves to believe, hallelujah, that God will deliver us out of all of our troubles. Hallelujah. Glory be to God. So God is speaking to someone today about the battle of your faith. When you're battling with your faith, when you're battling with who you are, hallelujah. You know, there's some out there that's battling with who they are, not knowing who they are, not knowing the purity and the sanctity of where they came from out of their mother's womb. Jeremiah said, you know, I'm just a little old person, hallelujah. But the Lord said, I knew you when you was in your mother's womb. In other words, I knew you when you were in her belly. Hallelujah. Glory be to God. We battle, hallelujah. Glory be to God. Hallelujah. Over our abilities. You know, somebody out there may be weakened by feeling that they don't have the ability to do. Hallelujah. Glory be to God. But God wants you to know today that you can do all things through Christ that strengthens you. Hallelujah. Glory be to God. Through Christ, we got to be able to understand that through Christ, all things are possible. Hallelujah. God, you're a good God. Hallelujah. So God is saying to somebody today, when you're battling with your faith, you're battling, hallelujah, with the very thing that you believe. You know, a lot of times I look at different things. You know, when you are in the ministry, you have to understand different walks of life and, you know, different thought processes. And oftentimes I look at musicians. Hallelujah. And me and my husband, we love Michael Jackson. And so oftentimes we look at Michael Jackson and different singers. And a lot of the singers, they will say that I was born and raised in the church. Aretha Franklin. Various ones that say, I was raised in the church. Hallelujah. Glory be to God. And that's why you get these soulful sounds. Whitney Houston and Sam Cooke and many, many others. Hallelujah. They were raised and bred in the church. But a lot of them stepped away from their foundation, stepped away from their roots, stepped away from what was input into them. Hallelujah. And that's one of the things that happens to us, that we walk away from our firm foundation. And when we walk away from our firm foundation, then hallelujah, the foundation begins to crack. Hallelujah. Glory be to God. The foundation is no longer firm because we walk away from what we were taught by our mothers, our grandmothers, our grandfathers. We walk away from it. Hallelujah. Glory be to God. The Bible says, don't remove the ancients, the ancient landmarks. And oftentimes we remove the ancients. We remove that firm foundation. We remove the godly thought processes, the godly sayings, the godly doings of our grandparents. You know, oftentimes back in the days that we were growing up, our grandparents put a lot in us. Our mothers and fathers, they had to work. And so we spend a lot of time at the feet and the foot of our grandmother, our big mama, and they put firmness in us. They'll say, no, no, no, no, no, don't do that. No, no, no, no, no, y'all be in the house. Hallelujah. No, no, no, no, no. Don't play with those neighbors. Hallelujah. Yes, they set boundaries. Hallelujah. They did not care. They told us the truth. They input truth in us. They made us wash our mouths literally out with soap. Some things I saw a video about some things that a mother would, some things that might not be acceptable in today's world. And so washing soap out, your mouth out with soap, that was all right back in the days. Hallelujah. But it taught us something. It kept us covered. It kept us with like a stopper in front of us. Something that say stop was put inside of you. Hallelujah. Glory be to God. There was a firm foundation that was built. So God is talking to someone today about battling with your faith. God doesn't want you to battle with your faith. God wants someone to know that he sees your fight. Hallelujah. Glory be to God. When you're battling with your faith, your footing is uncertain. Your footing is not grounded. Hallelujah. Glory be to God. And God doesn't want your footing to be unfirm. He doesn't want your footing to be, hallelujah, unstable. You know how when you go sit in a chair and the chair rocks a bit, or you can feel one of the legs shaking, and you get up because you say, oh, this ain't got a firm foundation. This chair ain't solid. I might fall. And so when we don't have that firm foundation, when our faith is shaky, when we're battling, hallelujah, when something is loose, hallelujah, glory be to God, then our foundation is not firm. It's not assured. Hallelujah. Jacob, God, I thank you for your word. Jacob battled so much in the spirit realm until he broke his hip. Hallelujah. And sometimes we can battle so long and so hard and so intensely, hallelujah, to a manifestation of sicknesses and illnesses, mental and physical illnesses begin to show up in our bodies because we're struggling. Hallelujah. The Bible says he struggled, hallelujah, until he got deformed. And when we struggled internally, hallelujah, glory be to God. Struggle with lies. Hallelujah. We struggle. Hallelujah. With things of the past that we have not settled. Hallelujah. Glory be to God. And we battle with them. We internalize them. We repress them. We suppress them. Hallelujah. And then when we're suppressing and oppressing and repressing, it begins to show up in our natural bodies. Hallelujah. Glory be to God. The Bible says there's a law in my members that's warring against the law of my mind. God, I thank you. Hallelujah. So there are some things that we war with, we battle with, we struggle with. Hallelujah. And then they begin to show up in our natural bodies. We begin to deform. We begin to have heart problems. We begin to have strokes. Hallelujah. And we begin to have various kinds of mental illness. Hallelujah. Most mental illness, hallelujah, glory be to God, has origin. Hallelujah. Glory be to God. And so Jacob battled until his body became deformed. God is talking to somebody today, hallelujah, and wanting you to know that you don't have to battle with your faith no more. You don't have to battle with that situation anymore. Glory be to God. You have to let it go. Hallelujah. Glory be to God. You have to get to the root cause of it. Hallelujah. And let it go. Hallelujah. Because it's affecting, hallelujah, the strength of your mind. It's affecting, glory be to God. It's affecting how you think on a day-to-day basis. It's affecting the way that you act. Hallelujah. It is impacting, hallelujah, those that are around you. Hallelujah. Your erratic behaviors, because you're battling, hallelujah, with your faith. You're battling with the thing that kept you. You're battling, hallelujah, glory be to God, hallelujah, with the place that you stand. Hallelujah. God wants you to know, hallelujah, that the only way you can make it is that you put your feet on solid ground. Hallelujah. Glory be to God. We have to have a firm foundation. Hallelujah. Glory be to God. If we don't have that firm foundation, as the scripture says in James, a double-minded man, he's unstable in all his ways, unstable in what he or she, whatever you do, you're unstable. Hallelujah. You're not solid. Hallelujah. You can't get anything accomplished because you got two minds. You're operating out of two minds. Hallelujah. God don't want us to operate out of two minds. Hallelujah. Glory be to God. Because when we're operating in two minds, hallelujah, glory be to God, we're going to do unusual things. Hallelujah. We're going to do things that are abnormal because we're operating out of two sides. You know, there was a saying you're talking out the side of your neck. Hallelujah. We'll begin to talk out of the side of our neck because we are not stable in the battle. Hallelujah. Continues to take you back and forth. Hallelujah. Glory be to God. So God is talking to someone today about battling with your faith. God wants you to know that he hears you and he sees you. Hallelujah. And that he wants you to stabilize your mind. Stabilize it. And the way that you stabilize your mind, hallelujah, glory be to God, you got to set your mind on the thing that is you're focused on. The Bible tells us to forget about the past. See, if you're thinking about the past, hallelujah, and you're thinking about the future, the Bible says it's wise not to compare. And if you're comparing yourself to what you did back then versus what you're supposed to be doing today. Hallelujah. Glory be to God. There's going to be a constant struggle. Hallelujah. God wants somebody to know today. Don't continue to struggle in your mind. Hallelujah. Because it's impacting and affecting and contaminating your faith. Hallelujah. Glory be to God. So God wants someone today. Hallelujah. Glory be to God. There's so many biblical patriarchs and matriarchs that battled with their faith. Hallelujah. But Abraham said, I believe God. Hallelujah. Glory be to God. Hallelujah. He said, God will provide. Hallelujah. Job said, though he slay me, yet will I trust. See, we don't know how to trust God. When we're going through things, when things come our way, we get sidetracked. Hallelujah. When the enemy comes in like a flood, when he floods over us, we get stuck. Hallelujah. But the Bible says that God will lift up a standard. Hallelujah. And he says there's no temptation that is uncommon. God is saying there's nothing that tempts us that is uncommon. But God is faithful. Hallelujah. He's faithful and he will bring you out. He will not allow you to suffer beyond that. You're able. Hallelujah. In other words, there's no temptation that he will allow you as his child. Hallelujah. To go beyond the measure that you can take. Hallelujah. Glory be to God. So God has come to lift somebody's faith today. He's come to boost you up today. He's come to let you know that you don't no longer have to battle with your faith. Hallelujah. But there's some things, hallelujah, that you got to put in place to continue to stand strong, to be strong. Hallelujah. To boost your mind up to that place of solidarity. Hallelujah. Glory be to God. The Bible says that faith without works, you got to work that thing. You got to work your faith. You got to read the word. You got to pray, even though it might be uncomfortable. Hallelujah. And at times severely painful, God is saying you got to work the word of God. You got to feed your mind, feed your thoughts. Hallelujah. Hallelujah. Glory be to God. Cry out to God. Hallelujah. You can't just sit idly by. Hallelujah. You got to work. Hallelujah. You know, there's a song that said, you know, shake the devil off. Hallelujah. The Apostle Paul, he shook the snake. The snake bit his arm. And it sounded like it was a very serious, a poisonous snake. Sometimes the enemy will come and bite our arms. A devilish, demonic snake will come, hallelujah, with a vicious attack, hallelujah. Glory be to God. But God is saying to us today, in order to not allow your faith to continue to battle, you got to shake that snake off in the name of Jesus and bind him up. And with the blood of Jesus Christ, hallelujah, glory be.

0: me. He loved to say, look at me. Look at me. Hallelujah. God is telling somebody today to look at me. Hallelujah. Glory be to God. Hallelujah. He's telling you, don't look to the left. Don't look to the right. That's what happened to Peter. He began to look at everything that was around him. Look at all the things that were being said around him. And the Bible says when Jesus was calling him to walk on the water, he slipped. Hallelujah, because he began to doubt. He began to have questions. Hallelujah, those questions, hallelujah, that get in our mind, that torment us. Hallelujah, glory be to God. They come to torment us. They come to tear us down. Speculation is the enemy of faith. Hallelujah. God is speaking to somebody today. Hallelujah. He wants you to know that you don't have to fight anymore. Hallelujah. You don't have to battle with your faith. You don't have to question what you were raised on. Hallelujah. You don't have to fall prey. Hallelujah. To what they are saying, what your friends are saying. Hallelujah. When the ones that are telling you that your faith is no good. Hallelujah. Glory be to God. The one that's telling you that, glory be to God, that the God that you serve, hallelujah, he ain't coming through for you. He ain't coming, hallelujah. That's what the devil is trying to tell somebody today, that God ain't coming for you, hallelujah, that it's over for you, hallelujah, that you made this mistake and it's over. God is saying to somebody today, hallelujah, that the devil, he lies, hallelujah. The spirit of lie, of the lie, hallelujah, is in the atmosphere, hallelujah. Glory be to God. And he's trying to tear down God's saints. Hallelujah. Glory be to God. But God is saying to us, stand. Hallelujah. Glory be to God. And like the song says, then stand, therefore stand a little bit longer. Hallelujah. Glory be to God. He's going to come and he's going to rescue you. He's going to put your faith back on solid ground. Hallelujah. Somebody's out there saying, God, I believe, but help my unbelief. Hallelujah. There's some areas in your mind that keep popping up in unbelief, that keep telling you that this ain't going to happen for you, that this is done for you. Glory be to God. Hallelujah. But God is saying to continue to stand and fight that good fight of faith. Hallelujah. Glory be to God. The faith that you got when you first start, according to the scripture, hallelujah. In 1 Timothy, it says the faith that when you first confessed, remember when you first got saved and how excited and how overwhelmed your faith was? Glory be to God. God is saying, take your mind back to that day, the day, hallelujah, that you made your confession to Jesus Christ, the day that you believed, hallelujah. You know, sometimes as I close, when you first get saved, you know, sometimes you may get a little embarrassed, but deep down inside, hallelujah, hallelujah, that the epiphany of glory is all over you, and everybody can see it. When Moses came out, they say, oh, you bright, hallelujah. You know, when you first get saved, you be bright. God is saying to somebody today to go back to that place of brightness, pull from that experience of your initial interaction with God. Hallelujah. And go into prayer and say, God, take me back to the old days. Take me back to the old ways when I first believed. Hallelujah. Glory be to God. God is speaking to someone today that you don't have to battle with your faith no more. Hallelujah. Glory be to God. This message was for you. In Jesus' name, God bless you. Have a wonderful day. Thank you for listening to this morning's message. If you have any questions, comments, or feedback, you can text us at 708-554-6111. That's 708-554-6111. Have a wonderful day.
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8: Does not disqualify your purpose. Your weakness becomes the very stage upon which God's strength is revealed in your life.
9: When we surrender our limitations to Him, God receives the glory, and the world will witness the power of His amazing grace. So we see in this text that all of us as believers are subject to having a thorn in the flesh, but that pain, that thorn, does not prevent us from doing the will and the work of God. Another observation that I want to highlight in the text is this. In the text is that Paul demonstrates to us as to how we should respond to the thorns that come into our lives. Paul shows us that when we encounter a thorn in the flesh, we should take it to the Lord in prayer. And you all have heard me say this before about Paul. Paul was a man of faith. He was a man of prayer. And throughout many of his writings, Paul emphasized the importance and the power of prayer. And I believe that sometimes God allows us to experience pain and suffering so that we come to the place where we will have no other choice but to call on the name of the Lord. Paul's thorn, his pain, his suffering drove him to prayer. Through his example, Paul reminds us that prayer is the key to experiencing God's supernatural power. See, prayer will give you strength when the going gets tough. Prayer will put you in touch with the one who can do what you cannot do. The most important thing we can do in our spiritual lives is to pray, is to call on the name of the Lord. We pray because we need God to intervene in our lives and our circumstances. We need God to intervene in our finances. We need God to intervene on our job. We need God to intervene in our marriages. We need God to intervene in the lives of our children. Your health is failing. You about to lose your mind. You need God to intervene. Your relationship is falling apart, and you need God to intervene. Talk back to me if you can. Now, in our text, it says that three times Paul pleaded with the Lord to remove his thorn. Three times Paul begged the Lord to remove his pain. And I don't care how painful it seems, no matter how dark it may be in your life at the moment,
8: You may have a thorn in the flesh. And all I'm trying to tell you this morning, Zion, is that every now and then, you got to plead your case before God. Now, don't miss this now. Now, God may not always respond to your request, but he will answer your prayer. Three times Paul prayed to God to remove the thorn, and the answer came back no. And the Lord responded by saying to Paul, "My grace is sufficient for thee." Paul came to know the sufficiency of God's grace. Now, look at Paul. Now, this is Dr. Palmer's interpretation. Paul says to God, "God, I've got this affliction, and I need you to take it away from me. God, I've got this pain, and I need you to fix it right now." And God says no, because my power shows up best in your weakness. Do I have a witness this morning? My friends, we can always count on God's power when we are in pain and want to quit. I ask you this morning, Zion, do you need God's power? Because it's available to us. Now, when you read the text, it suggests that for 14 years that Paul was wrestling with this thorn in the flesh. Paul was dealing with this pain. And I know some of you here this morning, you've been dealing with pain a lot longer than 14 years. Some of you walked up in here with some pain that you've been dealing with for a very long time. Some of you here today have been struggling for a long time with the pain of a broken relationship. Some of you have been struggling with the pain of a loss of a loved one. Some of you have been struggling with the pain of the betrayal of a close friend. Some of you have been struggling with the pain of a broken home. Some of you have been struggling with the pain of health problems, personal issues, mental issues. There is no shortage of pain for those who walked up in Zion Baptist this morning. And the truth is that God has not promised us a pain-free life. So just because you love the Lord, it does not exempt you from the pain and suffering of this world. It doesn't matter how spiritual you are. It does not exempt you from the pain and suffering of this world. It doesn't matter who you are. So Paul was faithful to God. Paul loved the Lord. He had performed incredible miracles, and he even raised some folks from the dead. He survived the shipwreck, and yet God allowed him to have a thorn in the flesh, and the affliction made him call upon the Lord. Paul says, "I besought the Lord thrice that it might depart from me. I besought the Lord three times. I asked God to take this pain away." Three times Paul asked God to fix this pain. I didn't beseech anybody else. I didn't talk to a doctor. I didn't talk to a counselor. I didn't consult a lawyer. I didn't consult a social worker. But I called on the name of the Lord. Ain't he all right? That it might depart from me. But the Lord said to me, "My grace is sufficient for thee, and my strength is made perfect in your weakness." Talk back to me if you can, Zion. God wanted Paul and us to see that God's divine grace suffices. Because God's grace is always enough. And perhaps that's why Paul was able to write, "But my God shall supply all of your needs according to his riches in the glories by Christ Jesus." I don't know who I'm talking to this morning. You need God to take away that pain. You need God to intervene in your situation. You need God to take away that pain. But Paul is reminding us this morning that regardless of your pain, regardless of your suffering, regardless of your thorn, that God will give you the power to sustain you. See, God's power always shows up in the nick of time. See, if it's a family, he can fix it. If it's a marriage, he can mend it. If it's a bad habit, he can break it. If it's a burden, he can bear it. If it's a child, he can protect him. If it's a job, he can provided. If you have pain in your heart, if you have confusion in your mind,

0: God's power will give you the power to sustain you in the midst of your pain and your struggle. You know, I believe that if Paul was here this morning, he would give a testimony that would something like this. Paul would stand here in Zion and tell us this morning, sometimes we get broken. Sometimes friends will betray you. Sometimes life will get you down. Sometimes you're going to have to cry at night. Yes, I've had my share of pain and suffering and persecution. I've had some good days and I've had some bad days. I've had my share of setbacks and disappointments. I've had some lonely nights. I've had to share some tears. But I want you to know this morning, Zion, through it all, I've learned to trust in Jesus. I've learned to trust in God. I've learned to depend on his word. So just hang on in there, because God will take care of you through it all, through the pain, through the suffering, through the thorn. God will take care of you. Paul asked God to remove the thorn, but the Lord said to Paul, my grace is sufficient for thee. Ain't he all right? Oh, Zion, I thank God for his grace, God's unmerited favor. Anybody here this morning know something about God's favor? Grace is when God gives you what you do not deserve. I tell you that grace, some 2,000 years ago, came down from heaven and dwelt among us. And I tell you that on one Friday, grace was nailed to the cross. And grace was placed in a borrowed tomb. But early Sunday morning, grace got up with all power in his hands. Ain't he all right? I thank God for his grace. You ought to be glad this morning that God's grace is still sufficient. Anybody here this morning, you need God's grace. I tell you that God's grace will give you power. You can't explain grace. I can't explain grace. And the reason that some of you are still here today is because God has provided his grace in the midst of your struggle, in the midst of your pain. Thank God for his grace. I tell you that God's grace is sufficient no matter what thorn stab you in your back. I tell you that God's grace is sufficient no matter what thorn hates on you every day. I tell you that God's grace is sufficient no matter what thorn stab you in the back. I tell you, I thank God for his grace. I tell you this morning, Zion, that God's grace will keep you from falling. I tell you that God's grace will lift you up when you're down. God's grace will give you joy when you're down. God's grace will open doors for you. God's grace will turn things around for you. God's grace will bring healing to your body. God's grace will put clapping in your hands. God's grace will put running in your feet. God's grace, look beyond my faults and minister to my needs. Grace looks beyond our blemishes and sees our blessing. I tell you this morning that grace woke me up this morning. Grace started me on my way. Hey, ain't he all right? Or I heard somebody say, amazing grace shall always be my song of praise. I don't know just why he came to love me so. He looked beyond my faults and saw my need. I'm talking about God's amazing grace. How sweet that sounds that saved a wretch like me. I once was lost, but now I'm found. I was blind, but now I see. Thank God for his amazing grace. Ain't he all right? Won't he make a way for you? Say yeah.
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0: Listen, that's the declaration right there. If you don't know anything else, you better know that he's able to do exceedingly and abundantly above all you could ask or imagine. What's going on, family? You're inside your number one Sunday morning show. It's Sunday Morning Gospel 101.3, The Big DM. Good Sunday morning to you. Feeling so good. Wait a minute. Wait. You don't know what time it is?
1: Wait, what day is it?

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1: Well, baby, you don't have to get here. You are already here. This is the day that the Lord has made. We can't do anything but to rejoice and to be glad in it. Come on and clap your hands. All ye people, shout unto God with a voice of triumph, because the Lord is good. The Lord is kind. The Lord is wonderful. The Lord is mindful of you. Somebody loves you, baby. And his name is Jesus. Come on and clap your hands and give him praise on this morning. God is great and he's greatly to be praised. I don't know about y'all, but I had a great, great week. Great week. Yes, the bounce back is real. God is doing it just like he said he would. What about you guys? Did you have a great week? Well, you know what? Even if it was a little tough, guess what? You're still standing. And it's by the grace of God. So we give him all of the glory, all of the honor, and all of the praise that's due unto him. Currently, it's 74 degrees in the city. I'm sorry, 76 degrees in the city. It's going to get up to 93 degrees on today. It's going to be a beautiful day. And God is great. You know, we're expecting 35% chance of rain. But, hey, this is the day. Overall, it's going to be sunny. Enjoy yourself. Enjoy your time. It's not going to bring showers until this evening. It's Stellar Award Week. Yeah, the Stellar Awards is happening this upcoming next Saturday. Matter of fact, so it's Stellar Awards Week, and it's going to be in the Queen City, Charlotte, North Carolina. So we're definitely excited about that. Over the course of this past week, of course, we celebrated with South Carolina's own Blanche McAllister Dykes. That took place over the week because, of course, Blanche is nominated in the traditional female artist category. Okay? South Carolina, I'm telling y'all now, she's going to win. Prepare ye yourselves. Remember that Jeffrey said it. So I'm so excited about that and all that's about to take place. And it's going to be great. It's going to be wonderful. So I'm so excited about the Stellar Awards. Of course, I'm going to be live boots on the ground all week. Your favorite cousin, official caterer, okay, for the Stellar Awards. So I'll be at several of the events throughout. So I got a lot of work to do in preparation and getting ready. Are you praying for me this week? I need you praying for me. Need you doing that, because we're going to make it through the week. So much is happening, so many great things, and I'm just grateful about it. All right, coming up, we've got great gospel music. We're going to jam for the Lamb for today. I'm going to get you going. Of course, Sunday school's coming up in our 9 o'clock hour. It's going to be a great day. Keep it right here on your number one Sunday morning show. It's Sunday Morning Gospel. I'm your favorite cousin. I'm Jeffrey Lampkin. This is 101.3 The Big DM. Good morning.
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You're inside your number one Sunday morning show. It's Sunday Morning Gospel, 101.3 The Big DM. Speaking of which, the Mickens are going to be with me at the historic Columbia Annual Jubilee Festival that's going down on Saturday, September 19th. Yes, yeah, I'm hosting it, baby. I'm going to be right there with you. It's going to be a great time at the historic Mann Simon site downtown from 11 to 6. So it's going to be great. Shout out to the Mickens. Y'all know I absolutely love them. There's a praise on the inside. Here's J Moss, 101.3 The Big DM. There's a

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We're celebrating Blanche all week long. Blanche, of course, South Carolina's own worship leader at the Brook. And Blanche is nominated this year for the Stella Award for Traditional Female Vocalist of the Year. And y'all, I know she's going to win. I'm so excited about it. I believe it. I decree it and I declare it. Matter of fact, we had an amazing time this week celebrating Blanche. Shout out to everyone. And Matt, let me give some love real quick. Erica Lorick, Annalisha Jacobs, and Regina Skeeters all paid tribute to Blanche, okay? You have Romel Dash on the vocals and the Dashettes. And then you had Deontay Lowry and the crew. And it was an absolutely stellar celebration as we honored Blanche for what's going to come. Now, the pre-show, of course, this is Stella Awards. You got everything right here on your number one Sunday morning show. Jeffrey Lampkin is going to be there. I'm going to be boots on the ground. Of course, I'm going to be working because I've got Stella Awards. I'm the official caterer. So I'm going to be doing all of that. But in the midst of that, you've got pre-show on Friday. You've got the awards on Saturday. It's going to be an absolutely dope and amazing time. You don't want to miss it. Make sure you have your face in the place. Make sure tickets are still available. The Stella Awards are going down Saturday. Official awards are going down Saturday at the Spectrum Center in Charlotte. Charlotte, as somebody daddy would say, good old Charlotte. So make sure that you have your time. But it's going to be a busy week, but it's stellar weeks. And I'm just glad that we're down.

0: All right. Listen, coming up, we've got more great gospel music, including from the request line, Promises. Yeah, Lisa knows she's gonna have a big year this year too. Yeah, she really is. But you know, she's had a big year. Even with the midst of, she has been the definition, I would say, of endurance, right? Still going, knowing that her mom suddenly passed away. And then they had this new single that was really like climbing the charts at the time. It was just like, you had to keep going, keep ministering through it all. And so, Lisa, we're thinking about you, loving on you, but this is going to be her year as well. So a lot of great things are going to happen at the Stellas. But Blanche, Lisa, I'm definitely putting my bets on them, knowing that God is going to do it for them. All right, coming up, we've got more great gospel music plus Sunday school. It's all happening on your number one Sunday morning show is Sunday Morning Gospel. 101.3 The Big DM. Good morning.
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Sunday Morning Gospel 101.3, the Big DM. Good Sunday morning to your family. It's your favorite cousin. It's Jeffrey Lampkin with you on this Sunday morning. Currently 79 degrees in the city. Going to get up to 93 degrees on today. It's a great day. This is the day that the Lord has made. It's Stella Award Weeks, baby. We are so excited. We're celebrating. You might as well as well. I'm going to have all the deets. You know I got it. So much to share. So much to talk about. But guess who's going to go big at the Stellas this year? I'm telling you now. Know that Jeffrey said it. It's Lisa Noel Smith and the Brown Singers. Promises 101.3, the Big DM. Good morning.

Beverly Crawford right there inside your number one Sunday morning show. She's going to be at the Myrtle Waves of Praise the weekend of Labor Day. Excited about that. God is great and greatly to be praised. Doesn't he work just like he does? Coming up, we've got Sunday school. You got to change your mind. You got to move differently. Here's Evie McKinney, 101.

0: You're going to be saying that all week. Ain't that just like God? He never fails. He always shows up. What a mighty God we serve. Sunday morning gospel, 101.3, the big DM. It's your favorite cousin, it's Jeffrey Lampkin with you on this Sunday morning. And it's time for Sunday school. It's that time of morning where we pause, we digest the word of God, we allow it to get in our hearts so that we can move forward. Grab your Bibles. We're going to be in the book of Romans, the 12th chapter, the second verse. We're going to be there. Matter of fact, let's do the first and the second verse in the book of Romans. Grab your Bibles. We're going to be in the book of Romans this morning. There is a word from the Lord. You got to change your mind, family. You got to move differently. You've got to move differently. All right, here we go. Read. I beseech you, therefore, brethren, by the mercies of God, that ye present your bodies a living sacrifice, holy and acceptable unto God, which is your reasonable service. And be not conformed to this world, but be ye transformed by the renewing of your mind, that ye may prove what is that good and acceptable and perfect will of God. If I've had to have a thought for you today, it's simple, y'all. We got to move differently. We got to move differently. Change your mind. We got to move differently. There comes a point, y'all, when you get to the place where you stop saying, I want something different, while continuing to do the same thing. The definition of insanity, yeah, doing the same thing, expecting the same results is not going to work. It's not going to happen. You want a different year, but you're carrying the same mindset. You want a different relationship, but you keep choosing the same patterns. You want different finances, but you can't even manage what you got. Paul is saying in this verse, he says, be transformed by the renewing of your mind. So in other words, the transformation, it doesn't start around you. It starts inside of you. Shameless plug, get my book, Inside Out. Go to Amazon now, get my book. I'm telling you, the Lord gave me, it's a 21-day metamorphosis. But the Lord told me, it starts from the inside out. Paul said it, be transformed by the renewing of your mind. Before your situation can look different, your thinking has to become different. Let me tell you something, my beloved. You cannot live a transformed life with an untransformed mind. It doesn't happen that way. Transform comes from the word metamorphosis. So you've got to change. It's changing into one another. God isn't trying to make your old life more comfortable. He's trying to transform you. And sometimes we're praying like, Lord, please change my circumstances. And he's like, I'm trying to change your thinking. Because if I change the circumstances without changing your mind, you'll recreate the same thing. Different requires different. You got to think different. You got to have different boundaries. You got to have different responses. Even your conversations got to be different. I can't be talking about foolishness. I'm not on foolishness right now. I'm on a different things. Change your mindset. Live the way that the Lord has prescribed us to live. And then let me tell you something. Stop praying for what habits that you keep fighting against. Stop. You're praying for increase, but you're moving without discipline. You've got to have discipline in your life. You've got to move different. You're praying for peace, but you're entertaining chaos, right? Okay, we all in the gossip. We all in the mischief and stuff like that. At some point, our movement has to agree with our prayer. So our words have to align. Faith, y'all, isn't just saying God is going to do it. Faith is walking like, okay, God, I know you got it. I know you're going to do it. And sometimes, it's not just me talking. Abraham had to leave. When I think about people in the Bible, Abraham had to leave. Peter, he had to walk on water, but before he had to step out the boat. Where's your faith? Sometimes the miracle doesn't meet where you're sitting. It meets when you move. Get up and move something. Get up and say, hey, I got to move differently. So this is the season where I need you to think different. I need you to talk different. I need you to respond different. You've got to move different, because when the mind changes, your mouth is going to change. When your mouth changes, your decisions is going to change. It's a effect that goes on and on and on. So listen, tell yourself, touch yourself right now. Say, you know what? I can't stay here. I've got to move different. Don't ask God for a new destination. Don't ask him when you're unwilling to take a different route. Do something different. Trust God. God, renew my mind. God, renew my habits. Allow me to live on top of the world. Allow me to live the way that you prescribe for me to live. Allow me to be different. Sunday morning gospel, 101.3, the big DM. Good morning.
1: 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And Eden mindset is a kingdom mindset. 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
1: The son of Beor, the utterance of a man whose eyes are open, the utterance of him who hears the words of God, has the knowledge of the Most High, who sees the vision of the Almighty, who falls down with eyes wide open. He is speaking over Israel according to what he sees, according to the vision of the Almighty. Even though they are spread out in the plains of Moab and they're just tribes, he sees royalty and he begins to speak what he sees. When you have the eyes and the vision of God, you begin to see and profess what God shows you. What happens a lot of times is we call ourselves all of these names that are so vulgar that I can't repeat, because all we see is through the eyes of flesh. But when we start to see ourselves according to what God says to us, that you are a chosen generation, you are a royal priesthood, you are his own special people, you are a holy nation. When you begin to see what God sees, you begin to say what God says. We begin to profess over ourselves and our families what God says. You begin to look at yourself and you begin to speak head and not the tail, above only and not beneath. You begin to confess what God says. But if you have a spirit of defeatism, no matter what God sees, you can't see it because of what's in your heart and in your spirit. So it boils down to, what do you really believe? We come to church, we profess to love God, but God promises you blessings and not curses. Promises you that you'll be the head and not the tail, above only. But then you go out and confess something other than what God says, based on what you see in yourself. It is a spirit of defeatism that is defeated by your beliefs. What do you believe about God? The Bible says they that come to God must believe that he is God. And the scripture says he is a rewarder of them that diligently seek after him. What good is it to come before God, to wave our hands, praise, dance, slobber, fall on the floor, but then not make a request of the Almighty God? The Bible says that you may come boldly before the throne of grace, that you may obtain your mercy in your time of need. And so when you come to God, you must believe that he is God. And you got to ask yourself, is there anything too hard for God? Is there anything that God cannot do? What is your belief? What do you really believe? How are we professing to be Christians, love the Lord, serve the Lord, and continually allow our families to live in defeat? When you see defeat in your family, it ought to cause a auctioning in you to go before God and to make a proclamation of God to God that you are an heir and a joint heir with Jesus, that you've been raised up in heavenly realms to sit with Jesus. If you believe that, you can see yourself in the spirit. Then you begin to speak the things that God speaks over your life. I'm resting right here for a minute. It's hard for me to move just now because even as I'm preaching this and I'm singing this, I feel defeat in the room. I feel resistance in the room. And as a result of the resistance I feel in the room, I feel defeat in the room.
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0: 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It's going to be a great week. Make sure you're following me on Facebook, Instagram, and Twitter. I'm giving it to you all week. Yo, we just having church. Let me send this out to Pastor Casey Duncan. Listen, he loves some Chester DT Baldwin. Yes, he does. What's up, Duncan? Sunday Morning Gospel 101.3, the Big DM. Good morning.
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But I'm looking.

the way, Sunday Morning Gospel 101.3, the Big DM. She's Stella nominated. That's Miranda Curtis, and I'm all in. It's going to be a great week because we've got God. It's all about the love of Jesus. Coming up is our final thoughts. 101.3, the Big DM. Here's Lamar Campbell.

0: 73, the Big DM. Great way to end an amazing show. Sherry Jones, my fed. Donald Lawrence, encourage yourself. God is great. He's so awesome. Y'all, listen. Shout out to all the back-to-schoolers. Everybody went back to school. I saw great times. Keep posting online. We love the children. We're loving on them. It's Stella Award Weeks. It's going to be so incredible. You don't want to miss all the great things. Make sure you're following me on Facebook, Instagram, and Twitter. One more time, congratulations to Blanche McAllister Dykes. We celebrated her, South Carolina's own. She's nominated Traditional Female Vocalist of the Year. Come on back with the trophy, Blanche. We're ready for you. She's the worship leader over at The Brook. Shout out to The Brook family. Shout out to Bishop Simeon Moultrie, everyone. Because God is the greatest power, you shall not be defeated. Head on over to the CBK today, 5642 Broad Street. We've got those holy hamburgers. Yeah, that's the special of the day. Over some rice and gravy with two sides. Yeah, it's going to be absolutely awesome. All right, coming up, it's the Bible Way Church of Atlas Road with the Reverend Dr. Darrell Jackson. Join me every afternoon on the Afternoon Drive with Shamar at 3:45 for the Lampkin Light It Up moment. Inside Mr. Lampkin neighborhood on Saturday morning, where it's all about the love, because God is love. And if the Lord allows and the creek doesn't rise, I'll be back with you on your number one Sunday morning show. It's Sunday Morning Gospel. I'm your favorite cousin. I'm Jeffrey Lampkin. This is 101.3 The Big DM. Good morning. Let's go!
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1: Can somebody say the glory? Come on, say the glory. Listen, in 2 Chronicles chapter 5, Solomon completed the rebuilding of the temple. And in verse 2, he says he assembled all the elders and the leaders together, and they restored the Ark of the Covenant, which represented the presence of God, back in the temple. Let me help you out. They put God's presence back in the church. Somebody just caught it. Because sometimes the church becomes everything but the presence of God. It becomes a community center, advocate center, and we do all kind of wonderful things but the presence of God. But they restored the presence of God back in the temple. In verse 14, 2 Chronicles chapter 5 says, and when the glory filled the temple, the priests couldn't even preach. The spirit broke up. Something happens. Look at somebody, say, something happens when the glory filled this place. The glory, Tommy Tenney calls it the weighted presence of God. The kabod, Hebrew word kabod, means sit on you. Destroy every yoke you brought in church. Every burden you woke up with this morning, when you walk in here, the glory of God has broken up every yoke and every burden. Come on, Regina. Come on, team, and worship.

But let the words of our mouth and the meditations of our heart be acceptable in your sight. You are our strength. You are the kabod, the Hebrew word, the weighted glory of God that sits on us and destroys every yoke and every burden the enemy brings our way. And we say thank you, for the yoke has already been destroyed. It is in the name of Jesus we pray and give thanks. And those who love the Lord, help me say amen. Amen. Amen. Clap those hands, can you? There is a word from the Lord this morning as we enter into the next three messages that God has given me. And these messages are the prequel to what we are going to be talking about in September on Tuesday nights. You don't want to miss this. I've been in prayer with the Lord. We're starting a midweek series called Emotional Transparency and Healing. And God spoke to me and says, before you get there, I need you to share these three messages as it leads up to that. Because I don't know about you, but all of us at times in our lives need emotional healing. Amen. Look at somebody and say, that's you too. Okay. Yeah, even bougie people need to be emotionally healed sometime. Amen. And so God asked that I share these next messages as it leads up to what God is going to do. Our text is found in Romans 8:28. It is one of my absolute favorite. You hear me say that every week. But this one, there's some precedent on that because I preached my first sermon from this text at age 22 in that little church next door. My first message that God gave me was from this text, Romans 8:28, the New King James Version. And we know. I can stop right there and just give the benediction. Look at somebody and say, and we know. And if you don't know, you ought to know that all things work together for good to those who love God, to those who are the called according to his purpose. And the church said amen. Amen. For the next few moments, I want to speak to you from the subject, things will

work out. Can you help me encourage someone as you take your seat? Let's look at somebody and say, things will work out. Now look on the other side, say, the devil is a liar. Things will work out. Yes, they will. Somebody say yes. In fact, things are already working out. You don't see it yet, but it is already in the process of being worked out. Listen, perhaps at some point in all of our lives, we have heard these words. The words, things will work out. Some people say, well, those are just words people just throw at you, you know, just to give you some sense of fake compassion or fake I am with you on this, but they really don't mean it. Well, I'm here to say that these are encouraging words for those of us who at times in our lives have felt a sense of anxiety or stress over all the stuff. Somebody say stuff. Some of y'all got things, but some of us just got stuff. Stuff in our lives that we have to deal with. Those who feel as if they are on the verge of just giving up. And I'm here to tell you, don't you look down or judge anybody. These are not weak people. These are just ordinary people who find themselves going through difficult times. And yesterday, we had the wonderful occasion to have a family event honoring our living aunt on my mom's side of the family. And it was so touching. But I'm here to tell you, Mother Ellen Lumpkin, that you touch me. Mother Ellen Lumpkin, who is my dear aunt, the wife of the late Deacon Lord Lumpkin, shared a powerful testimony. And in that event, she said, I was so close to giving up. She said, I was so close to saying, Lord, I just don't want to live again. I've lost the love of my life, someone I've been with since high school, and they are no longer here. I'm here to tell you, we all go through valley experiences. But she says, but my family and my faith, whew, kept me grounded. Thank you, Mother Lumpkin. Thank you. The truth of the matter is most of us have been there. Can we just be honest? That's why the September series on Tuesday is not only emotional healing, but emotional transparency. Most of us have been right there. Times perhaps in our lives in which we struggled just to get out of the bed in the morning. I don't care how deep you are. I don't care how holy you think you are, how many scriptures you have, what title is associated with your name. We all have been to a point in our lives, whew, which we were emotionally challenged, which our backs were against the wall, in which we felt as if, Lord, if you don't help me, you don't step in, I don't know how I am going to make it. Can we just keep it real? Over the next, listen, over the last several months, there are a whole lot of things that have been happening in this church family and your families and others. And God has said to me that you've got to be grounded and still be grateful no matter what has transpired in your life. So I need y'all to help me and look at somebody and declare, I am still grateful.
See, some folk are only grateful when things go their way, but there are some of us who take the enemy's best shots. Woo. We take whatever the enemy throws our way, and we are still grateful. We all have been there. Anxiety and stress, they are real. I'm here to tell you, they are real. And stop just waving people off, saying, get over it. You don't tell people to get over it with heart disease and with cancer and diabetes, amen. There are people who are going through emotional difficulties in their life, and anxiety and stress can be very detrimental to our minds, our bodies, and yes, even our souls. Listen, perhaps we all have seen people become weak, sick, depressed, and unfortunately even pass away. God bless our dear sister, Sister Lucille Gregg Thomas, because of anxiety and stress. Look at somebody and say, it's real. It is a real thing. And so for you to just treat it flippantly or just casually or lightly is not fair to the person who's going through something. Amen. What I found out about selfish people is that it only becomes a problem when they go through it. Somebody else is going through, oh, you can get over that. But until it hits your family, until you go through it, it's somebody else's problem. But it is real. God has said to me over the next several weeks, I need you to take this time to increase the faith and encourage somebody that they can make it, because as people of faith, it is important that we understand that no matter how difficult things may be in our lives, no matter how hard the struggle is in our lives, no matter how deep the hole seems to be in our lives, is going to work out for our good. Listen, I'm not just saying things because I want to get some positive response from you. I am quoting the scripture, as you will see in this message. I sincerely believe that God knows what he's doing. And as the old church said, he don't put any more on us than what we're able to bear. Things will work out. One of my favorite authors and pastors, you've heard me quote him many times, Pastor Rick Warren, the founder of Saddleback Church, the author of The Purpose-Driven Life. Pastor Rick Warren is quoted as saying, the more you pray, the less you panic. And the more you worship, the less you worry. May I try that again? In fact, you need to help me tell somebody, if you pray, don't panic. If you worship, don't worry. You need to take all your burdens and leave them to the Lord and watch the. It doesn't mean that you don't go through anything. It just means that we take our problems to the Lord and we sincerely believe that he is a waymaker. It's not just an expression every week, but he is a heart fixer. We sincerely believe that God can turn our situation around. I just want to make sure I am in the right place. I'm going to take just a 20-minute observation or praise opportunity. And you think of things that you've gone through that you could not have made it without God being on your side. Now, if that doesn't apply to you, you sit down. Don't worry about it. But is there anybody who has a Psalms 124 testimony? If it had not been for the Lord that was on my side, where would I be? Oh, come on, you got 20 more seconds to tell God, I thank you, Lord. The only reason I made it, only reason I am here, is that God is on my side. If you pray, don't panic. If you worship, don't worry.
You may go through something, but you trust in the God you serve. You know that the God you serve shall do exceedingly abundantly more than we can ask or think. We know the God we serve, when the enemy comes in like a flood, he lifts a standard against our enemies. We know this, that weeping may endure for a night, but something is coming in the morning. Ooh, look at somebody and say, I know what's coming in the morning. I need you to encourage somebody and say, joy cometh in the morning. You don't have to wait for the morning to give God a praise. Is there anybody know how to give God a praise at midnight for what is coming in the morning? You owe God a praise because joy cometh. Woo! Thank you, Lord. Thank you. Be encouraged. Know that we serve a God who will make things right in our lives. Let us turn to this text. I want to spend the next few moments before we transition to our communion service for this text. This is an incredible text. Paul is the author of the book of Romans, the epistle to the Romans, or the letter written to the Roman church. He writes this iconic epistle to the church, or to the saints, or the believers in Rome. He writes this at a particular time in their lives, somewhere around AD 57 or 58. It is important because it precedes Nero and all of his persecution. I'll deal with that in a moment to set the context of what Rome was during the first century. But unlike many of the churches that Paul wrote to, this church was somewhat different because Paul was not involved in the formation or the founding of this particular church. In fact, prior to writing this epistle, Paul had not yet even visited the church in Rome. So he sends this letter to the Roman believers to provide for them a concise, compelling summary of the Gospels. Paul knew that they needed an explanation, so he shares an incredible explanation of what this new thing called Christianity was all about. This first century, as Josephus the historian calls it, this first century phenomenon known as the Christian faith. And Paul writes to a group of people that live in an area and at a time that was critically important for you to understand why he wrote what he wrote. Rome at the time was one of the world's most important and influential cities. I am a student of first century history. I love first century history. I love even more first century Roman history. Rome serves as the center of the world economic and political power. Rome practiced a polytheism at that time. In other words, there were many gods that they worshiped. They even transitioned to imperialism, in which they worshiped the emperors. Rome was powerful. It was known as the powerhouse of the region. The arena was there. Rome was the center of entertainment. It was the center of political power. And Senator Overton, just from the politics of it, Rome is worth studying, for democracy was founded on some of the principles of early Roman history. And so Rome was it. People in Rome, however, were a tale of two cities. There were the ultra-rich people, there were the poor people, three categories, and then there were slaves.
the rich people all had slaves. Slaves were people who were kept captive after wars, and they would bring them back and they would enslave them, or they would rent them out, not like the slavery we know in America, but they would rent them out.

more as indentured servants to high-priced, bougie, rich Roman people. They would draw their bath water for them. They would go get their drinking water for them. They really had it made. Then there were ordinary people who just tried to live one day at a time. And so first century Christianity is introduced in an area where there were many religions, many false gods. There were all kind of Epicurean theories. Talked about that the other day. Epicurean believed eat, drink, and be merry today, for tomorrow we die. They catered to the flesh. I'm going somewhere. They catered to the flesh. They were more concerned with their appearance than their commitment. They were more concerned with how they look than how they live. If I didn't know better, I would think that Rome has found itself in 2026 current society. I'm glad they didn't have social media, or they would have been all over the place with selfies and pictures and look what I'm eating, look what I'm doing. I just came back off a cruise, I went on a vacation, I went to the mountains, I have this, look at my new car or my new chariot, whatever it was. They were full of themselves. Preach, Pastor Jackson. And so God intentionally needed a letter or an epistle to be sent to them by Paul to highlight what the Christian faith was all about. So for the next few moments, allow me, before we get to the exact text, is to share with you some of the highlights of the book of Romans, which begins in chapter 1 and verses 1, 2, and 3. And in those three verses in the first chapter, Paul uses the word good news three times. Why? Because he knew that there were some people there struggling. There were some people there who were living as slaves and as indentured servants, and people there who didn't have much. They didn't have many reasons to celebrate. But Paul says, I stopped by to tell you that I have some good news. Somebody shout good news. Is there anybody who still know that the gospel has good news? I know we're living in a time of great, almost on the verge of a recession, and the economy is struggling, and gas is $5, and all kind of things are going on, but I've got some good news. Jesus still saves. I've got some good news that Jesus is still the master of my fate. Is there anybody woke up this morning and say, I've got some good news that God woke me up this morning, and by his mercy and grace, I am still here. Who am I preaching to? Not everybody, but only the folk who can help me for 10 seconds celebrate good news. Look at your neighbor and say, good news. I'm sick of bad news. I'm sick of bad news. In fact, I may get in trouble, Overture, but after I see the weather on TV, I cut it off. I'm sick of the news on TV. I'm sick of reading the news on the paper. I'm sick of hearing all the bad news. I need to hear some good news. Well, I have some good news for you. Look at your neighbor and say, there's some good news for you. From the utmost, Jesus saves. I've got good news. He's still a healer. I have good news. He's still a heart fixer. Huh? I've got good news. He still makes a way out of no way. I've got good news. I was young and now I am old, but I've never seen the righteous forsaken or his seed to beg bread. You've got 20 seconds to give God your best praise for some good news. Woo. Good news, good news. Look at somebody say good news. If you listen to the enemy will try to steal your joy. Enemy will try to tell you there is no reason to celebrate. But the devil is a liar. If there's breath in your body, that's good news. Amen, somebody. If you can breathe,
For the psalmist had a praise test. And Elder Regina, the praise test was real simple. Let everything

good news. Oh, let me preach this. Let me preach this. My time is gone. Ooh, let me preach this. I forgot. I thought I was in the Church of God in Christ church. You can preach an hour and a half, Church of God in Christ. I forgot I was at Bible Way. Okay, amen. Romans 1 and 17, the New King James Version. Paul says, for in it the righteousness of God is revealed from faith to faith. Look at what he writes in that first chapter in the 17th verse. The just shall live by faith. Look at somebody and say, I don't have to see it. I don't have to touch it. Ooh, all I need is faith to believe. I can praise God over nothing but a promise. I can get happy over nothing but a promise, because the just shall live by faith. Paul goes on in chapter 5 and verse 8 of the book of Romans to write these words. But God demonstrates his love towards us. In that while, and he wrote this for folk who thought that you could earn Christianity. Because all of the polytheistical religious orders of that day had some sense of earning their place. And Paul wanted you to know, I don't care how rich you are, how bougie you may be, I don't care how much money you have, you can't earn this. Because while we were still sinners, Christ died for us. Anybody know that Christ died for us while we didn't have anything? Someone ought to give God a hand of praise for being a good God, that when you were not even worthy, Christ died for us. While we were still sinners, Christ died for us. Paul goes on in Romans chapter 8. In the first verse of chapter 8, Paul writes these words. Mother Jackson, you would appreciate this. This used to be one of your favorite songs in the old days when we had testimony service. My mom used to sing a song. I didn't know what it meant then. There is now no condemnation. She said, I have no condemnation in my heart. Well, there's a word for that. Paul writes, there is therefore now no condemnation to those who are in Christ Jesus. Put a pin there and look at somebody and say, stop judging me, okay? Who do not walk according to the flesh, but according to the Spirit. Paul wanted this fleshless society to know that if you live for God, you can't live according to your flesh, because your flesh is a mess. Your flesh has gotten you in a whole lot of trouble. A whole lot of you married somebody because of your flesh. A whole lot of you took a move because of your flesh, and your flesh let you down. But how many of you know that when the flesh lets you down, the Spirit knows how to keep making a way out of nowhere? When the flesh says one thing, the Spirit says another thing. And we don't live by how we feel. We live by what we know. We live by who God is. Because sometimes you don't feel like it, but God is still good all the time. Then look at what he writes in verse 18. Verse 18, Romans chapter 8, New King James Version. Paul goes on to write these most iconic and powerful words. For I consider, this is for any and everybody who's ever suffered a little bit. Anyone in here ever suffered some? And sometimes you wonder, Lord, what are you taking me through? Look at verse 18 of chapter 8. For I consider that the sufferings of this present time are not worthy to be compared with, oh, here is that word again, the glory which shall be revealed. In other words, no matter what you're going through, God's going to get some glory out of this. Somebody, who am I preaching to? Is there anybody know that I'm going through something, Pastor Jackson? But what I'm going through is no comparison to what God has in store for me.

However, it was good that I was afflicted, because God taught me something about his presence. I know who I'm preaching to now. Somebody in here has got a testimony that God's glory is worth everything I've ever gone through. Let me try this side of the church. Is there anybody in here? No, everything I've ever gone through is worth it when I get God's glory in my life. Clap those hands and tell him, what about? Somebody say, Lord, I thank you for your glory. I had a hard time, but it's worth it. Woo! Tough, but it's worth it. Then he gets to verse 28. Woo! He gets to verse 28. The iconic theological, homiletical scripture in the book of Romans. Romans 8, 28. Paul writes these most inspiring words. Perhaps one of the greatest scriptures in all of the New Testament. And Paul writes these words, says, and we know that all things work together for good to those who love God, to those who are called according to his purpose. Well, I've got three interesting key insights taken directly from this text that I want to share with you. I need you to help me out, because we're going to do this a little different. These insights are direct words from the text, but before you get there, let me share with you how the other translations puts it. The New Living Translation says this, and we know that God causes everything to work together for good. Look at somebody, say, God cause it to work together for good. The Amplified Bible say, and we know with great confidence that God is deeply concerned about us. Put a pin there and tell your neighbor, God cares about you. And God causes all things to work together as a plan for good. Anybody know that God knows what he's doing? Can I get a living witness? Say, neighbor, I don't know what you're going through, but I know the God that I serve. Anybody know that you serve a good God? I just need a handful of witnesses. Somebody in here that said, Pastor Jackson, God has brought me from a mighty long ways. Y'all got 20 seconds before I get to the insight to give God one more. Stand to your feet. Clap your hands. You didn't come to church to sit down. You came to church.

Somebody said, y'all sure stand up a whole lot at that church. We don't stand up as much as they do at William Bryce, a Bulldog Stadium, a Benedict College Stadium. When your team wins, I've got news for you. My team is leading, and we have already. Don't y'all make me preach up in here this morning. Look at your neighbor and say, neighbor, William Bryce cheer when they're winning, but my team wins all the time. Tell your neighbor.

The word fans, Dr. Mack, is derived from the word fanatical, which means I cheer for my team, whether they win or lose, Dallas Cowboy fans. Y'all wear those ugly uniforms, whether they win or lose, because you are fans. Well,

I know somebody said, please pick on somebody other than the Cowboys this year. I'm trying to, don't worry, I'm gonna find another team to pick on this year. Three key insights lifted directly from the text. Three key words. First one is this, and we know. Okay, somebody say, and we know. Something about knowing what you know. Something embedded in the Amplified Bible, it talks about confidence. And we know we must have confidence in God that He is able to work things out in our lives, no matter how difficult they may be. Listen, we must believe that there is, try that one more time. We must believe that there is nothing, say it like you mean it, nothing. Shake your head like you're indignant about it. There is nothing too hard for God to do. If there's a problem, He can fix it. If there's an issue, He can solve it. If there's an illness, He can heal it. Nothing too hard for God to do. Second key insight and observation taken directly from the text says all things work together. And here's the key word, for good. God has never promised that everything in our lives will be good. Hear me. The text promised that it will work out for our good. There are things that we go through that are uncomfortable and painful, which are not necessarily good to us, but actually end up being good. Come on and testify, Joseph. Joseph said to his brothers, what you meant for evil, God intended it for my good. I don't know who I'm preaching to, but is there anybody, your enemies thought they set you up, but what they did not know was that they were setting you up for something better in your life. Somebody ought to give God a praise for bad things that ended up for your good. All things work together for good. There's some good things that happened to me that were not good experiences. Ah, can I preach? You've had some rough experiences that ended up being good for you. And we've got to learn how to celebrate the process of what God is doing while He's doing it. And here's the third and the final one, and we're done. There is a qualifier. Look at somebody and say, there is a qualifier. I don't want you to leave here and just say, Pastor, say everything I do is going to turn out good. There is it. Don't sleep on number three. There is a qualifier. That verse was not intended for everybody. Because he says, for those who love God. Deacon Jimmy Taylor, you, my good friend, we know that there's a qualifier. You can't do everything you want to do. Have no relationship with God, people out there. And think everything you do will work out for your good. Pastor Jackson says it's going to work out for my good. Tell your neighbor there's a qualifier. Ooh, can I preach this? Elder Sarah, they need to know there's a qualifier. To those who love God, those who are the called according to His purpose or His plan,
for our life. Jeremiah 29 and 11 tells us that God has a plan for our life. Things just don't happen. God causes them to happen. And you've got to walk upright before the Lord. You've got to say, Lord, I accept your purpose for my life. Some of you are wondering why things are not working out in your life, because you're not living according to God's purpose. Ooh. God has a purpose for your life. Nothing is more miserable than somebody's trying to live outside of God's purpose for their life. You see other people doing it and enjoying it, and you cannot enjoy it because it is outside of your purpose that God has for your life. If we love God, stand to your feet all over this place. We're done. If you love God, and if you are obedient to his plan and his purpose for our lives, then things will work out. Look at someone and say, if you love God, if you love God, I didn't say you love him, if you love God. There's a difference between saying I love somebody and loving them. If you love God and you live your life according to God's purpose, not perfect, walking in God's perfect, God's purpose does not mean perfection. It just means intentional. But I just want to do my best every day to do what you've called me to do. And if you do that, then I'm here to tell you things are going to get better in your life. Things are going to work out for your good. Some of us are going to look back over our worst experiences, and we're going to testify that, Lord, you used that to make me better. I needed that struggle. I needed those hardships. I needed to go through what I went through, because I am a better person because of that. Look at somebody in the last time and say, neighbor, things will work out if you love God, if you are called according to his purpose and his plan. Are you living according to God's purpose? Are you walking in God's plans for your life? If you are, then you can say, Lord, I trust you, because things are going to get better. Ooh, he's working it out. Tell somebody he's working it out. Listen, the altar is now open. Leave your seat and walk down these aisles and stand. Somebody said it, and I believe it. Not only is he working it out, but it is already, God has already worked it out on your behalf. Our dear friend, Brother John Lakin, wrote this song that I like so much. It's called The Promise. I need you to look at somebody and say, there's a promise with your names on it. What is that promise, Pastor Jackson? It is things are going to get better. Don't be discouraged of how things may seem. God gave me a promise if I just believe. Things are going to get better. Whew. I make it personal and put your hands right here and say, better for me. Come on, team, right now.

And we know. Woo. And we know. Yeah, yeah, yeah. And we know. I want to leave you with this question. What do you know about God? And we know that God causes everything to work together for the good. Woo. Doesn't matter what it is, what you're going through, God is using it for your good. Close your eyes right now. Perhaps there's someone here under the sound of my voice. Life has not been easy. In fact, there is one spirit that you've been dealing with that told you to give up.

0: people do that, it doesn't matter. But God sent you here this morning for a reason. For you to hear the word that, and we know that things will work out. It's going to be all right. It's going to be all right. Encourage somebody standing next to you and say, it's going to be all right. I don't need to know what your problem is, but I came to be an encourager to you and say, it's going to be all right. You have to trust in the God you know. Ooh, I know that God is a deliverer. And I know that things may not be good to me, but it would end up being good for me. Ooh, for me. Look at somebody and say, for me. Close those eyes. But it begins with a relationship. The words, and we know, are in there for a reason. And the only way possible you can declare this is that you have to have a relationship with God. Paul says, we know something about God. If you don't have a relationship with God, you keep going around in circles after circles after circles, and you keep asking yourself, when will it ever get better? Whew. But when you have a relationship with God, you have the faith to believe, I may not know exactly when, but I know that it will. Maybe say that again. I may not know exactly when, Lord, but I know that it will. Where are you with your relationship with God? God is asking you right now. A relationship with God is not a relationship with a church. I'm sick of folk that are just church building. This has to be kingdom building. Where are you with your walk with God? You can come to church and have no relationship with God. If you want a genuine, authentic relationship with God, and you're not sure that you have one right now, every eye closed, just lift those hands. If you're not where you want to be, you want that genuine, authentic relationship with God, lift those hands. And if you are courageous and bold enough after this prayer to just meet me at the altar and say, Pastor Jackson.
1: 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Again, that telephone number is 803-776-1238. 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
1: Welcome to the worship service that is already in progress at Second Nazareth Baptist Church, located at 2300 Elmwood Avenue, Columbia, South Carolina, where Reverend Johnny Ray Noble, PhD, is pastor.
2: Let us read. In the beginning was the Word, and the Word was with God, and the Word was God. The same was in the beginning with God. All things were made by Him, and without Him was not anything made that was made. In Him was life, and the life was the light of men. And the light shineth in darkness, and the darkness comprehended it not. Thank you. You may be seated. I want to just talk to you just for a few moments from the thought, who is Jesus? This is a first Sunday, and we just want to deal with who is Jesus. We've taken bread. We've taken a cup that symbolizes the blood that was shed for us for the remission of our sin on Calvary. But who is Jesus? There are moments like the question that I just asked. That's an interrogative question. It definitely demands an answer. Because there are times in life when we want to figure out how things come together, how things tick. Matter of fact, a lot of times we want to know about our family. So what we do, we start putting together a family tree. Because you want to know where the beginning of the story started as far as you can trace. There's always somebody wanting to know something about something, the whereabouts, how it happened, how it came about. Sometimes I've had an occasion to stand on the top of a mountain with clouds passing in front of my face. And I saw water running and wildlife below. And I looked down and I said to myself, I wonder how all this began. And I wonder where that river is running to. Who could have done this? How long did it take for it to get here? Let me bring it a little closer. Sometimes in our lifetime, we see buildings and they are so beautiful. They're majestic. If you ever go to D.C., to the nation's capital, and when you start to just look at the buildings, you know they're older than you. Matter of fact, this country just celebrated 250 years. Now, not all of them are 250 years old, but they're old. And some of the things that I ask myself is, I wonder who built that building. And look at how that building is standing. John understands that type of questioning, that type of inquisitive nature that human beings have. And he knew that human beings in our infinite wisdom would ask questions. Where did we come from? How did mankind start or began? And then John says, so you know what? I'm going to help y'all with a couple of your questions. And the one question he wants to help us with is, who is Jesus? So John says, let me see if I can help you with that. John says, before anything was made, there was someone who was. Everything that John says in that verse one, that opening verse, is intended to answer one question, one driving proposition that I lay before us this morning. And that proposition, that one interrogative is, who is Jesus? John answers that question for us in 5 verses. And his purpose is to convince us in these 5 verses of who Jesus is. But the whole gospel is to convince us that Jesus is truly the Son of God by revealing him as the eternal Word, the creator of all things, and the living light of the world. That's all 5 verses in a nutshell. And so John's opening sentence is both simple and staggering. Look at verse 1. He says, in the beginning was the Word, and the Word was what? With God. And the Word was God. The Word didn't just pop into existence. John says, was. Everything in creation has a beginning. The stars began to shine, but they had a beginning. When God created the seas and ordered it, the chaos into a cosmos that he saw, darkness was upon the face of the deep, and he started moving things around, the water found its place. It had a beginning. The mountains rose at the command of God. And before any of that came into existence, before worlds began to twirl, the Word already existed. What John is saying is creation has a beginning. And if it has a beginning, everything that have a beginning has an ending. But watch this. He says, in the beginning was the Word. Doesn't start off with Jesus being born. Jesus was already there. Creation has a birthday, but Jesus don't. I know y'all got December 25th mark on your calendar and all that kind of thing. I get it. That's when we commemorate. That's when we celebrate. But the truth of the matter is Jesus doesn't have what? He don't have a birthday. Because according to the scripture, the Word was in existence in the beginning. And then John says, the Word was with God, which suggests there's an eternal fellowship with the Father. He's not the same as the Father. Don't get it twisted. God didn't hang on the cross. Jesus did. Jesus just didn't get up. God raised him up. So they are distinct, but they're never separated. They are 3 separate. God the Father, God the Son, God the Holy Spirit. They're 3, but they are 1. And so before there was a world to create, before there were people to redeem, there was God, Jesus, and the Holy Spirit. John removes that doubt. He says, in the beginning, you don't have to question what I just said. You don't have to quick fact me. You don't have to Google me on that. You don't have to chat GPT me on that. But if you do, it's going to take you back to John and his testimony that tells us in the beginning was the Word. He removes every doubt. And watch this. Then he says the Word, not just in the beginning was the Word, but he says the Word Y'all see that? That's a capital W. That's a proper noun. That's the name, not of something, but of some specific person. The Word. He says the Word was God. Not like God. Not just, because some people think that Jesus was another creation of God, that God created Jesus and the Holy Spirit. Jesus, the Word, is not the highest creation. He is the very nature of God and shares that nature because he is God. So the child that laid in a dusty manger in Bethlehem is the one who laid the foundation of the earth. Y'all better get that. That carpenter that was raised in Nazareth, who was a woodworker doing simple tasks of a carpenter, is the creator of the universe. There's no doubt in my mind that the Savior who died on Calvary is the sovereign God who reigns forever. And our confidence and assurance rests in the fact because he is God. His promises never fail. Because he is God, his grace never runs dry. Because he is God, his presence never leaves us. And so the one who shares the Father's nature also shares the Father's work. And so John, in our text, he moves from Christ's identity of who he is. We know who he is. Now, what is he doing? Well, let's go to verse 3. It says, all things were made by him, and without him, I love it. Without him, y'all see it, don't you? Without him, there was nothing that was what? Made. God have mercy. That was made. There's no room for an exception. Everything owes its existence to Jesus Christ. From the farthest galaxy to the smallest grain of sand, everything were made through him. Even mosquitoes, I can't stand them, but they were made by him. I can't stand a little fire ant sometime that be catch you every now and then, but they were made by him. I don't like flies. And sometimes I don't like, but they were made by him. If you know the saying, you know it. And then John says, without him, not anything that was made, if it exists, he made it. That's the wonder of the gospel. The creator entered into his own creator. The hands that touched the lepers are the ones that first formed Adam from the dust. The same hands that opened up blinded eyes are the same hands that scooped out the valleys and took the refuse and turned it upside down and called it a mountain. Same one. The voice that called Lazarus from the grave is the one that first called light out of darkness in verse 3 in Genesis. Said, let there be light. And light just showed up. Hear me, is. And just appeared. Those feet, can you imagine, that climbed Calvary. That climbed up a mountain. He climbed up the mountain that he made himself. And since Christ created all things, I want to tell somebody in here today, since he made all things, there is nothing in your life that is beyond his sovereign care because he made you. And because he made you, he knows everything. everything about us. There's nothing that goes on with us that he does not know. There's no burden that you have that he hasn't already looked at and examined and said, cast it on me. It's not too heavy for you, but not for me. He knows you're gonna mess up. There is no failure that you and I can have that exceeds his grace. He knows why, because he made us. Nothing you're going through, no circumstance escapes his purview or his authority. There's no war that's beyond his control. Some of y'all turn on the news looking at foolishness on TV. But I want to tell you, there's no war that is beyond his control. There is no president that is out of his control. He might be out of human control, but not out of God's divine control. There ain't no governor that can stop his plan, no matter who you appoint to a seat. You can handpick, you can select successors to human places of power, but God is the one, like the old folks say, that rules and what? Super rules. And so John has shown us where Christ was before the world began. He was right there with God. He talked to us in this text about what Christ did when the world was made. But then the last movement before I take my seat, I ain't gonna hold you long because I'm sweating. I see y'all fanning too. Now he tells us why Jesus came. Look at verses 4-5. He says, in him was life. And the life was the light of men. In him was life. Who is him? Not him downstairs, him upstairs. Him that moved from downstairs here, where he moved from upstairs to downstairs, now he back upstairs. In him was life. And life is not merely something that Jesus gives, but life is actually who Jesus is. How do I know that? Because the Bible says everything that lives receives life from him. In other words, Jesus is the source of life. He's the essence of life. Matter of fact, he receives life from no one. He's the one that gives life. Oh, y'all don't believe me? Come here. Let us make man in our what? Own image. And then the Bible says, after all that was done, he blew into man's. He blew breath into man's nostrils. And then what happened? Man became what? A living soul. No wonder John says the life was the light of men. See, when there's no breath, the spirit is gone. And the reason, see, that's not your loved one that's in that box. Y'all get what I'm saying? That's not your loved one that's in the box. Because when the life force is gone back to God, that's just the box that was holding the life, but that's not the life. That's because the life comes from him. And when we are alive, the light is alive and is in us. The life was the light of men. In other words, Jesus reveals the Father. Jesus is the light of men. He's the light of human beings. He's the light of every girl, the light of every young boy, the light of every man, the light of every woman, the light of every family, The light of every church should be the light. Is he the light in your life? He guides the lost. Have you ever been lost? In need to find? Well, guess what? He is the life and the light of men. Let me tell you what his light does for us. None of us are perfect. But what his light does is exposes what's wrong with us by showing us when we miss his mark. But he don't just stop right there by showing us what's wrong with us, because that's not really godly. That's not a God, because everybody can show us what's wrong with us, but there are no people that can fix what's wrong with us except God. And what I like about it is he shows us our sin, but then he don't just leave us there, but he helps us to keep striving until we hit the bullseye, until we meet the mark. And guess what? We're not going to meet it in this life. He gives hope. Jesus, the light of men. He gives hope to those walking in darkness. How do I know that? I'm about through now. Because John reaches the summit of his testimony in the text when he says this: and the light shineth in darkness, and the darkness comprehended it not. This is my last move in this text, in this sermon. And the light shineth in darkness, and the darkness comprehended it not. The darkness didn't even understand the light. I'm so glad, and you ought to be glad, that John said that the light shineth in darkness, because I want to tell you, darkness is real. I'm going to tell you, darkness is real. There's the darkness of sin. There's the darkness of sorrow. There's the darkness of suffering. There's the darkness of death. We all know that there's darkness. Matter of fact, we as a people have met darkness along life's journey. So we know that there's darkness. Lions, tigers, bears, oh my, darkness. Ooh, yeah, there is darkness. But the darkness we see today in this world seems a little bit extra shady to me for some reason. When you can go in a public place and open fire on people, spreading domestic terror, shooting people for no reason, the world is dark.

when adults who should be protectors of our children, the guardians of our future, abuse, torture, and murder their own seed, who's innocent, never done nothing, hasn't had a chance to really mess up, and you kill them? We're living in a dark world. But here's the good news. It's in the text. Darkness has never been able to overcome the light. And Jesus is the light of the world. That's why the gospel is good news. Every one of us knows what darkness feels like. Some of us have walked through grief in our lives. Some of us have gone through disappointment. We know what darkness is. Some have gone through some lonely times in their lives. Some have gone through nights where tears became your only language. But here is the witness of John the Apostle. He said that darkness is never really the final reality, because the light keeps on shining. Yeah, we. Rejected him. Yes, the light kept on shining bright. My God, when they crowned him with a crown of thorns and they squashed it down on my Lord's brow.

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That's all right. I want you to know that the light kept on shining. When

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Yeah, the stone was rolled in front of that newly hewn garden tomb. But even that old stone, as big as it was, could not extinguish the light.

of the world. Yeah, the record says that early, yeah, on the first day of the week, before the morning sun rose over the holy city, Jerusalem, the Bible says that the sun, I'm not talking about the S-U-N, but I'm talking about the S-U, the S-O-N, the sun.

the light of the world. I'm so glad that light chases away dark days. And as I close, I wanna ask you one question. What darkness

0: Yeah, it ain't said a word. Well, that might be because some darkness is present, because it followed you here. But I declare today that darkness doesn't have the final say. Now, darkness doesn't have the final word, because Jesus is the eternal. He's still the eternal word.
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8: With God's permission and leading the Holy Spirit, I want to continue in the series, the rebuilding of the traditional family subtopic, Let God Arise. Let God arise. I don't have a lot of time to give the full backdrop of this series, but I want to at least bring you current to the point where we are. This is a false prophet or a pagan prophet by the name of Balaam who has been recruited by Israel's enemies to come and pronounce a curse over them. God intervenes. And what was intended to be a curse, he now is pronouncing four blessings over Israel. The first blessing that we talked about in the first week was divine segregation. When you think God is trying to hold you back from something, he's really blessing you and preserving you from things that would destroy you. And he's giving you divine segregation, so that you don't, as the Bible says, reckon yourself among the nations and become like them. Then he pronounced irreversible favor over them, that God would not remember their sins. Talked about how a serial killer had killed these people and spread their bodies all over parts of a region, and they had to go and find the body parts and remember the people who had been killed. And God sees your sins scattered all over your life and all the places that you've committed sins, and he chooses not to remember the body of sins. Talked about how God brought them into the land of promise, but the prophet Balaam, though it is 40 years later, he speaks and says he brings them out of Egypt as though they were just coming out. He said that he will bless them that bless you and curse them that curse you. But the residue of slavery was still on the people. Even though they were transitioning into the promised land, there still is a residue of slavery. We talked about how even in African-American culture, 60 years later, from civil rights movement and some time from the period of slavery through Jim Crow, there still is a residue that is in our families that God has to get out. That you see it, and you see it's passed on from generation to generation in dysfunction. We see where we should be blessing one another, we now curse each other. We curse our own seeds. We curse our own families. We curse our own direction. We curse our own communities. We curse each other. And the Bible says, I will bless them that bless you, but I will also curse them that curse you. But who would have thought that we'd become so delusional that we would curse ourselves? We curse ourselves in many ways because we can't see ourselves. After you have gone through generations of slavery and you come out, and we come to a place where we are confronted with a mindset of defeatism. Defeatism is when you have seen so many failures, you have seen so many forms of defeat, that you come to expect to be defeated. You don't expect to win. You don't expect to prosper. You don't expect to be blessed. What Coach Barry had to do is come into a team and a culture and begin to put a spirit of victory in a place where there had been defeat. But if you're dealing with a person who is dealing with defeatism, no matter how much the spirit of victory you have over the person, if they don't have a spirit of victory in the person, then you cannot achieve the victory when you have a spirit of defeatism. That's how you see yourself, what you believe about yourself, what you think about yourself. This is what some of you Gamecocks have been dealing with for many years. By your own admission, you call it a chicken curse. But what it is a spirit of defeatism. That whenever it's time for you to claim a victory, you find a way to lose. It's not that you're being cursed from the outside. Is how you think about yourself from the inside. If you think of yourself as a conqueror or more than a conqueror, you will overcome based on your own view. As a man thinketh in his heart, so is he. Many times we fall into defeatism because we've only seen defeat, and as a result, we have no expectation of victory, and so we can't see ourselves in victory because we've never seen ourselves in victory. Oh, I'm going somewhere today, I promise you. I was summoned to D.C. to go and meet the Minister of Finance of the nation of Ghana. We're about to conduct some international business. And he happened to be coming to D.C., and his handlers and all of his people summoned me. I say that way, but it was real. You need to come to D.C., meet the minister. And so I fly to D.C. to meet the Minister of Finance of Ghana, and I go to the Mayflower Hotel. When I get to the Mayflower Hotel, a delegation comes to get me, kind of like coming to America. And they take me up to a private suite where the Minister of Education is, and I walk in and pass the security and all the people, and we go in to the suite where the minister is, and I gotta admit, I'm a little awkward. I don't know what to do, you know, I don't know how to act, you know. I'm trying to be cool, but I'm a little uncomfortable, right? And so I go into the minister's suite, and he hadn't come out yet, and the security's there, and all the handlers are there, and they're very regal, they're very royal. Unlike the images and the pictures that you would think of Africans, they're very stately, they're very refined, and they're standing there, and you know, I'm just trying to be American cool, you know. I don't... And the minister comes out of finance, and he comes out kind of like Jaffe Jaffer, you know, comes out. And the minister comes out, and I'm standing here with the minister, and he looks at me, and he gives me a hard look, and he stares at me, and he says, seriously, he says, he's an Akan. And when he said that, I was like, oh. And all the men stood up, and he said, he's an Akan. He looks like an Akan. I didn't know who the Akan were. The Akan were a noble tribe in Africa who, in the 19th century, the 800s, they resisted the colonization of the Britons. And my features reminded him of an Akan. And so when he looked at me, immediately he saw nobility. He saw royalty. He saw a warrior in spite of how I saw myself. I need you to put the image of the Akans up real quick. This is how they see themselves, the Akan. You see that brother on the top right who has the crown on it. And in the middle of that, it says, our men. So when they look at themselves, unlike us, when we look at ourselves, we can't see the victory in ourselves and in our families because we've not seen enough victories. But when you see victory in yourself, your view of yourself changes and it

0: causes those around you to look at you differently too. Somebody else may have seen a black man in America. He saw an Akan, he saw a conqueror, he saw a warrior, and he was speaking into me what he saw, even though I had no understanding of what he was speaking. Where am I going with this? When we look at ourselves, do you see yourself according to what God sees? Or do you see yourself according to what you see? Look what the scripture says about Balaam. The Bible says, the utterance of Balaam, the son of Beor, the utterance of a man whose eyes are open, the utterance of him who hears the words of God, has the knowledge of the Most High, who sees the vision of the Almighty, who falls down with eyes wide open. He is speaking over Israel according to what he sees, according to the vision of the Almighty. Even though they are spread out in the plains of Moab and they're just tribes, he sees royalty and he begins to speak what he sees. When you have the eyes and the vision of God, you begin to see and profess what God shows you. What happens a lot of times is we call ourselves all of these names that are so vulgar that I can't repeat, because all we see is through the eyes of flesh. But when we start to see ourselves according to what God says to us, that you are a chosen generation, you are a royal priesthood, you are his own special people, you are a holy nation. When you begin to see what God sees, you begin to say what God says. We begin to profess over ourselves and our family what God says. You begin to look at yourself and you begin to speak head and not the tail, above only and not beneath. You begin to confess what God says. But if you have a spirit of defeatism, no matter what God sees, you can't see it because of what's in your heart and in your spirit. So it boils down to, what do you really believe? We come to church, we profess to love God, but God promises you blessings and not curses. Promises you that you'll be the head and not the tail, above only. But then you go out and confess something other than what God says, based on what you see in yourself. It is a spirit of defeatism that is defeated by your beliefs. What do you believe about God? The Bible says, they that come to God must believe that he is God. And the scripture says he is a rewarder of them that diligently seek after him. What good is it to come before God, to wave our hands, praise, dance, slobber, fall on the floor, but then not make a request of the Almighty God? The Bible says that you may come boldly before the throne of grace, that you may obtain your mercy in your time of need. And so when you come to God, you must believe that he is God. And you got to ask yourself, is there anything too hard for God? Is there anything that God cannot do? What is your belief? What do you really believe? How are we professing to be Christians, love the Lord, serve the Lord, and continually allow our families to live in defeat? When you see defeat in your family, it ought to cause an auctioning in you to go before God and to make a proclamation of God to God that you are an heir and a joint heir with Jesus, that you've been raised up in heavenly realms to sit with Jesus. If you believe that, you can see yourself in the spirit, then you begin to speak the things that God speaks over your life. I'm resting right here for a minute. It's hard for me to move just now because even as I'm preaching this and I'm singing this, I feel defeat in the room. I feel resistance in the room. And as a result of the resistance I feel in the room, I feel defeat in the room. See, what many of us have done is we have yielded to resistance because the enemy has resisted you before, and in times before, when you tried to push back, you were unable to overcome your enemy. And the reason that may have happened is because your perspective and your formula was wrong. You may have tried to fight him in your own flesh, but the formula says submit to God. That once you submit to God, there's an impartation from God. There is an anointing from God. There is a favor from God. And once you have submitted to God, the Bible says, then resist your enemy, the devil, and he will flee. Never try to fight the devil before you've submitted to God. When you submit it to God, then he gives you the favor and the blessing. But he not only gives you favor and blessing, he gives you the perspective. Can I give it to you the way David comes to Ziklag, family is scattered, wives gone, children gone, Ziklag is burned. The Bible says that the soldiers fall down and begin to weep till they had no strength. Mighty men who fought battles, when they see their families broken and torn, they fall to the ground and start crying because they've hit the ultimate level of defeat. What good is it for me to win everything and defeat everything around me and my own family is defeated? My own children, my own wives are taken away. They fall down and they weep till they have no strength. And then they start to look at David and trying to figure out if we should kill you because you are the one that led us into this and left our families exposed. And David, whom the Bible said is a man after God's own heart, rather than him falling to the resistance and the pressure of his own men, he then goes in before God because he understands who he is with God. He is a king priest with God. See, God tells you, you are a royal priest, which means that regardless of what you're going through, you have the right to come into the presence of God and make your petition known to God. David knew he had the right to go before God. Give me my ephod. He puts on his ephod. He goes into the presence of God. And then he speaks the language, not of defeatism. He speaks the language of a victor. He says, shall I pursue? Shall I go get my stuff back? Shall I go get my son back? Shall I go get my daughter back? Shall I go get my family back? Shall I? I need you, God, to tell me, can I go get my stuff back? And God tells him, you shall pursue and you will recover all. And once you get that kind of validation from God, there ain't a devil in hell that can stop you. There ain't an enemy that can stop you. Once God gives you a confirmation, you shall pursue and you're going to win. Do I have any witnesses in here that when God tells you you're going to win, there ain't an enemy that can change your mind? One of the ways to overcome defeatism is you have to have a divine expectation. You got to have the expectation of God, but you can't have it if you don't believe what God has said. Take God at his word. What has God spoken into your spirit? You have to have a divine expectation. When Balaam looks at Jacob, he says, look what he says. Are y'all tracking me? He says, I see him, verse 17, but not now. I behold him, but not near. A star shall come out of Jacob. A scepter shall rise out of Israel. I see him, but not now. I behold him, but not now. See, what's happening is, even though God is not going to do it specifically right now in your life, are you at a place where just seeing what God is going to do gives you the courage and the encouragement and the strength? This is what Martin Luther King said when he was facing death. He says, I'm not worried. I'm not fearing any man. Mine eyes have seen the glory of the coming of the Lord. I can go through anything when I can see what God is going to do in my life. But I don't see it in the natural. I see it in the spirit. It might not appear in the natural. The Bible says it does not yet appear what we shall be. But when we see him, we will be like him. The man who had the vision of God, he saw, the Bible says, him, meaning the Savior, rising up out of Jacob, out of a broken family. That's what Jacob is. He represents brokenness. He represents sin. He represents mistakes. He represents all these things. But he sees a king rising up out of brokenness. Can you look at the brokenness of your family and see the royalty that God has declared, that even with all the mess in your family, you're still a chosen people. You are royal priesthood. You're his own special. You're a chosen generation. He has spoken that over a family that may be smoking weed and getting high and people going to jail and babies. But that's Jacob. But he sees the glory of the Lord rising out of Jacob. That's the wonderful thing that I'm saying right now that many people don't catch, because of how we view ourselves. All we see is Jacob. We can't see what God's going to do through Jacob. I always tell the story that I'm born out of wedlock. My mama had me when she was 19 years old. I'm sure that people saw me and saw Jacob. They saw a statistic. Born in New York, 19-year-old girl, she ain't married. They didn't see Bishop. They didn't see Pastor. They didn't see Engineer. They didn't see college graduate. They saw something that probably in their mind was worth throwing away. But see, what they don't know is God has spoken over the thing that was born. The Bible says that he told the prophet that before you were in your mother's womb, I knew you. I ordained you to be a prophet to the nations before you were even in the womb. So even though I might not look like my purpose, that doesn't change my purpose. My circumstance may not look like my purpose. And what we have to learn to do is speak purpose over bad circumstances. But many times we're so busy looking at the circumstance that we can't see the purpose. He begins to speak royalty over a broken place. He speaks royalty over people who are just coming out of wandering in the wilderness. He says, I see him, but not now. I behold him. He says this, a star shall come out of Jacob. A scepter shall rise out of Israel. He's talking about the Messiah. That's that star that the wise men saw. He said, that's going to come out of Jacob. And a scepter represents the figure of royalty and authority. The scepter is also considered a rod. And a rod is used for judgment. But the same rod is also a staff. And a staff is for care and concern. But when it's a scepter, it's royalty. He says, I see a scepter coming out of them. Now, this is the part where I think y'all may wake up a little bit because y'all sleeping on me a little bit this morning. It's cool. I don't have a problem with that. He says this, and batter the brow of Moab and destroy the sons of Tomo, and Edom shall be a possession. Seir, his enemies, shall be a possession. The reason why I read chapter 20, and I'll come back to Moab because they're in the plains of Moab. Moab is the one who's trying to curse them. He speaks God arising out of Jacob. And then when God arises, he speaks what begins to happen. That's why we say, let God arise and my enemies be scattered. I want to take a moment right here and talk about Edom. In the 20th chapter of Numbers, you see where Moses makes a petition to Edom to pass through the outer parts of their region, going to the promised land. Edom refuses them. Moses says, listen, I'm not coming through your vineyards. We're not going to drink from your wells. We're going to stay on the highway. And if we do drink anything or touch anything that's yours, we'll pay you for it. We just want safe passage through. We want to pass through. Edom says, no. You cannot pass through our land. You cannot come on our highways. If you do, we'll resist you. Moses makes a second petition and said, listen, we don't want any problems with y'all. We're just trying to get our people to where they need to be. We just need to get safe passage. The Bible says that the Edomites come out and confront them with an army, with their men. And the Bible says that Moses doesn't protest. He turns and he leaves. He didn't fight with them. He didn't argue with them. When I was 15 years old, 16 years old, I went to work for Bilo over off of Garner's Ferry Road. I'm working for Bilo. Now, you know, not too many years prior to this, I was 8 years old when I came here from New York. And so I'm still adjusting to the South. So I'm working in Bilo as a bag boy. And so I'm working there as a bag boy, bagging all these bags. But back then they gave tips and all this stuff. So, you know, them tips were important, right? You get the extra money from the little paycheck, get them tips. And so they got us working like Hebrew slaves at Bilo. I'm bagging all these bags, and sometimes they understaffed, so you're running back and forth between this. No, I'm having a hard day one day because they don't have enough baggers there. I'm bagging, and then this little lady, she makes me bag all of this stuff. She has so many bags that she has two buggies full of grocery. So I gotta push one and pull the other. And then She didn't park close, you know, y'all. She parked way out by the movie theater, away from there. So I'm pushing one buggy and pulling the other buggy, and she's just talking to me. And when I get out there, I'm thinking, oh boy, this is gonna be a good tip right here. So I push out there, I get up, I put all the stuff in her car, and she says, thank you, baby. And she hands me a dime. I can't tell y'all the conversation I had with myself.
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Welcome to the show, Big DM Sunday Jazz Brunch. Two of my favorite guys together, Gerald Albright and Norman Brown, Champagne Life. What a great way to start the Sunday brunch. Vanessa Pendergrass here. Oh, let's keep it moving. Number three this week on the Billboard Smooth Jazz Chart, Bob Baldwin, the legend, H-E-P, Hypnotic. It's Sunday Brunch, 101.3, the Big DM.

0: Oh, loving the keys this afternoon. The beautiful, the talented Kayla Waters. Lush. Big DM Sunday Jazz Brunch. Welcome to the show. I'm your host, Vanessa Pendergrass. Thank you for listening. On the brunch menu, oh, some superstars. Love Unlimited Orchestra, Kim Waters, Kim Scott featuring Althea Renee and Reagan Whiteside. Oh, yeah, this next set is hot. And, of course, coming Big DM First Sunday Jazz Brunch. Can you believe September is on the way? September 6th. 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Afternoon thunderstorm in the picture, high of 92. Tonight, more thunderstorms. Partly cloudy, a bit humid, 73 tonight. And tomorrow, partly sunny skies, hot, 94. And you know what? Look out for an afternoon thunderstorm. We'll be right back, jazz lovers. More The Brunch in a moment. It's Sunday Brunch, 101.3 The Big DM.
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2: 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You know, we play today's jams in the best old school. This is Eddie Owens. Me and my girl Mahogany Steel posted up at KJ's Market, St. Andrews Road in the Metro for another stock up block party. And let me tell you, it's going down. This is the last and final day. Come out here, take advantage of the great deals that you're only going to get at KJ's. Like a box of tilapia fillets, only $30. How about a 40-pound box of chicken leg quarters for only $30, you know what I mean? Wow. I got my girls right here, outside with the hot meals. I got Mo, I got Andrea. Now, y'all got some things going on out here. Now, what you got?
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Making memories this afternoon, a classic Love Unlimited Orchestra Love's theme. Oh, let's keep it moving. Kim Waters on sax. The latest from Kim Waters, sax you up. Enjoy it. You're inside the brunch. 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

0: Wind down the weekend, Big DM Sunday Jazz Brunch. Oh, these ladies are just the powerhouses of jazz. Kim Scott featuring Althea Renee and Reagan Whiteside. I'm every woman. So, gotta send this one out to all the ladies listening this afternoon. Thank you for brunching right here with me. Coming up on the brunch menu, yours truly, Vanessa Pendergrass, right here. We're serving Mindy Hebert, Paul Brown, Pieces of a Dream, and so much more. This evening at 6, it's On Point with Cynthia Hardy right here on the Big DM. What a great show. Very, very informative. Make sure you're checking it out this evening. All right. We'll be right back. Jazz lovers, it's time to make a mimosa. You're at home in your easy chair. You got your feet up. We'll have a little brunch, a little mimosa, and there's more jazz in minutes. We'll be right back. Sunday Brunch, 101.3, The Big DM.
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2: 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You know the station, right? 101.3, The Big DM. You know we play today's jams. We play the best old school. And we come out to spots, man, and we let you know when it's a big deal going on, all right? And this is Eddie Owens, posted up with my girl Mahogany Steel. We're at KJ's Market. Come on, man, St. Andrews Road in the Metro. It's another Stock Up Block Party. And I'm telling you, come out here and take advantage of these amazing deals while supplies last. All right, they just dropped off another truck. So you're good. We're closing it out. This is the last day to get these deals. Chicken leg quarters, a whole box, a 40-pound box for $30 each. 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And what about this griller's box? 5 pounds of ground beef, 5 pounds of pork chops, 5 pounds of country style ribs, and 5 pounds of drumsticks for $50. You can't beat it. KJ's, we here, baby. Come holler. 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

legendary late great Roberta Flack, Killing Me Softly with his song. As we keep it moving, jazz lovers, winding down the weekend together, this one is Mindy Hebert, Nouveau Soul. Oh, I think you'll like it. 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

0: Legendary Pieces of a Dream, everybody, heading out. Add that one to your jazz collection. Pieces of a Dream, heading out. Their new single, Big DM Sunday Jazz Brunch. We're winding down the weekend together. Vanessa Pendergrass here on the Sunday Brunch birthday list. Yvette Rogers, happy belated birthday, Yvette. And if you are an August baby, happy birthday, August. Celebrate and enjoy. On the brunch menu, a duet that you will certainly remember, Will Downing and Rochelle Farrell. That's right after the break. David Benoit and Jeff Lorber. Nathan Mitchell and Kyle Schroeder coming in minutes. Oh, the brunch is so very, it's soothing. It's warm. It's relaxing. So stay right there, okay? Now, coming up at 3 o'clock this afternoon, don't want to miss this guy. Lessons with the legend DJ Prince Ice, mixing, scratching, blending, and dropping some serious knowledge from 3 till 6. Just grab your dancing shoes, move back the tables and the chairs, because it's a dance party from 3 till 6 with Ice. Oh, yeah, he will be rocking. Jazz lovers, we'll be right back. More of the brunch in a moment. It's Sunday brunch on this tax-free weekend. 101.3 The Big DM.
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7: 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You know we play today's jams in the best old school. This is Eddie Owens. Look here, man, I'm at KJ's Market, St. Andrews Road, in the Metro on a Sunday. You know what I'm saying? This is the last day of that stock up block party. And let me let you know right now, these are some of the best deals in the city and surrounding areas. You don't believe me? I'm telling you, I'm trying to put y'all on. For all you ballers out there, how about these $5 lobster tails? Come on now, I know we got some ballers out there ready to grill those. What about that grilling box? 5 pounds of ground beef, 5 pounds of assorted pork chops, 5 pounds of country style ribs, and 5 pounds of drumsticks for only $50. How about that? And we got the meals outside. You can get a whole slab of ribs for $12, a 12-count chicken wing for $10. Man, it's crazy. We out here, man. KJ St. Andrews, baby. On a Sunday, let's go. 101.3 DM.
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They are perfect together. Will Downing and Rochelle Farrell, a classic. Nothing has ever felt like this. From one classic to another, inside the brunch, Sade. Is it a crime? 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

0: Nathan Mitchell featuring Kyle Schroeder, Summertime, Summer Vibes. Just the best song to have in the background. You got the cookout going, you got some friends hanging out, and you're just having a good time. This is the song. Nathan Mitchell featuring Kyle Schroeder, Summertime, Summer Vibes, added to your jazz collection. You're inside the Big DM Sunday brunch. I'm Vanessa Pendergrass. So glad you could be here, and there's more coming. More great jazz. The Urban Jazz Coalition, plus the number one song this week on the Billboard Smooth Jazz Chart, Adrian Crutchfield featuring Nicholas Cole. That comes your way in minutes. And tonight at 7, the Big DM Quiet Storm with your host, Eddie O. You'll fall in love all over again. That's right. Eddie O playing your favorite slow love jams. Hey, don't you move. I want you to stay close. We'll be right back. Sunday brunch, 101.3, The Big DM.
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2: 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You know we play today's jams in the best old school. Eddie Owens right here, me and my girl Mahogany Steele. You know where we've been at for the past hour and some change. KJ's Market, St. Andrews Road in the Metro for the Stock Up Block Party. Now, ladies and gentlemen, you've been coming through taking advantage of these great deals all weekend long. But today is the last day, so come in and you better get it. You better get it, man. You better get these chicken wing boxes, a whole box for $35. You better get those leg quarters, a whole box, 40 pounds for $30 each. 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And check this out. My girl Mo right here, we got the meals outside. What we looking like, Mo?
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Classic Roy airs. 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Oh, jazz lovers, we've reached the top spot. The number one song this week on the Billboard Smooth Jazz Chart. Adrian Crutchfield on sax, featuring Nicholas Cole on keys. Hypnotic. 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

0: the best in jazz and R&B. It's a classic. Layla Hathaway, Forever, For Always, For Love. Big DM Sunday Jazz Brunch, Vanessa Pendergrass here. We're brunching, baby. So glad you could join us. Now, on the menu, Toni Braxton after the break, Terrence Young, a little local flavor, Kim and Boney James with their Joy and Pain remix of Give My Love. Got to keep it right here. Every Friday, join the Big DM and Shamara. Oh, it's a live broadcast. A lot of fun at the S Bar, 7535 Garnish Ferry Road. Stop through, join Shamara. You never know what this lady is going to say. Never, ever. But she's fun. So check it out. The S Bar every Friday. Big DM live broadcast. You got the hot mixes and the food and the fun. The S Bar, Fridays after work. Got to be there with the Big DM. And your Sunday brunch weather forecast today on this tax-free weekend. I think it winds, tax-free weekend is till what, 11:59 tonight? Yeah, I think so. Well, for today, it's cloudy, humid, an afternoon thunderstorm in the picture. 92 tonight, a chance of an evening thunderstorm with a low of 73. And for your Monday, back to school, back to work. Partly sunny skies, an afternoon thunderstorm. Of course, we have an afternoon thunderstorm every afternoon now. High around 94 on your Monday. We'll be right back. More of the brunch. Stay right there at Sunday Brunch. 101.3 The Big DM.
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Big DM Sunday Jazz Brunch. Local flavor right here. I'm so proud of this brother. Terrence Young, I'm All Yours. His latest single, let's hear it. It's Sunday Brunch, 101.3 The Big DM.

0: Winding down the weekend, Big DM Sunday Jazz Brunch. Najee on flute and the vocals of Will Downing, Catch a Feeling. You are so awesomely appreciated. Thank you, jazz lovers, for listening. I'm your host, Vanessa Pendergrass, and big thanks to Don Hambrick, our executive Sunday brunch producer. So coming up next is Lessons with the Legend, DJ Prince Ice, mixing, scratching, blending, and dropping some serious knowledge. I just love the nuggets of knowledge that I shares with the audience every Sunday. Oh, you will be dancing as well. Go ahead, move back the tables and the chairs. You need some room. Ice is on the way, coming in minutes. By the way, tonight at 7 is the Big DM Quiet Storm with your host, Eddie O. So make sure you keep it right here. So let's make it a date next Sunday, noon till 3. I'll be right here with you for more jazz, just the way you like it. More of the brunch, Sunday brunch. We're 101.3, the Big DM.
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My man Sugar Ray right there from the Double X Posse. And man, let's go back to the original that put him on the map right now. You feel like you're in the 90s right now. I told you, this is the time machine. 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

0: Are you doing that dance yet?
1: I gotta learn some of these line dances. The Carolina Slide by Isis Dinique. Inside of Lessons with the Legend with your DJ Prince Ice. Shout out to everybody. Hit me on my social media at DJ Prince Ice. Are you following me yet? Hit that follow button at DJ Prince Ice. And you can request your song. Some of all the music you're hearing, a lot of it is requested by you through my social media. And we got some more requests coming up. All you got to do is follow at DJ Prince Ice. And we'll be right back.
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Yeah. You see this song? 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You know, the ones that party like we used to party.

We won't stop until you get enough. That's what this show is for, to give you that energy, to give you that feeling so you can keep going day by day. It's your DJ Prince Ice, and that's how we rock. We take you old school, new school, around the way and back in the day.

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That's my anthem right there. That is Grand Bands with Tony O. Armani. Take it easy. Whatever you're doing in life, man, you're being hated on, things are hard, take it easy for a minute. Everything's going to work out.

0: Man, I love that bad boy having a party. I remember seeing everybody party when we was younger, dancing to that song. Sometimes the grown folks would send the kids upstairs. Y'all, kids, get out of here. Ain't time for y'all no more. That's just my memory. 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That's what Lessons with the Legend is all about. 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

0: Evening and welcome to On Point with Cynthia Hardy. Thank you all for tuning in and joining us on another Sunday. As students head back to school, it is time to sign them up for extracurricular activities. So this week on Point Back to School, keeping students involved in sports and leadership development programs. Now, kids need to learn a lot more than what's being taught in the classroom. The teachers do a great job, you know, but there's so many other things that make a well-rounded individual. So being well-balanced and involved in sports or other after-school activities is important for students' overall growth and development. It teaches discipline. It teaches kids how to be team players, the importance of social skills. And most coaches also provide guidance, and they step in when families, when and where actually families need it most. So this week on Point, we have great coaches in our studio to discuss the importance of not only sports, but how being actively involved with your children during the school year really, really builds their self-esteem, their connections, and oftentimes helps with their performance in the classroom. And we are welcoming today Coach JoJo English, former USA Today Coach of the Year, South Carolina Coach of the Year. He headlines today with Coach Terry Gillette, former Richland One Middle School Coach of the Year. Coach Sean White, founder of Moving Youth Forward and director of Team Lady Unleashed South Carolina. That's a youth travel basketball club. And Coach Hodges Anthony, assistant basketball coach at C.A. Johnson High School, the reigning 1A champions for the state. So On Point welcomes all of you guys to the show today. Now, these coaches say there really is nothing like a young person looking up there in those stands and seeing their family there cheering them on. And that's really important. So we want to focus on that a little bit. And I'm going to start with you, Coach English. You recently received something called the Pay It Forward Award from Watch Fox TV. And it had to do with the things that you do for and with young people off the court. And so I want to start there because I know from talking to Dexter Strowman, who coaches Pop Warner here on our team, that they do so much more than coaches do so much more than just teach kids how to play.
1: Yeah, I think a lot of folks think just because I'm the basketball coach, I just coach from 3:30 till 7 or 8 o'clock at night. But I think the most important job I have at Lower Richland High School, I'm the job coach. So a lot of kids who already have jobs, what I would do, I go around to their classrooms and, you know, check on them and trying to, you know, find a career path because there's a difference between the job and a career.
0: Yes, sir.
1: And then they give me the at-risk seniors, the ones that are on borderline not to graduate.
0: And does that have anything to do with basketball?
1: No, have nothing to do with basketball. And that's like my passion, because you'll be amazed at the kids that, you know, just don't care, they just don't try. But I go by the classroom like I do my basketball boys, and I'm like, you know, hey, man, you know, you got a D in this class. What's going on? You know, I'm going to be back here next week at Tuesday, and you better do better. You'd be amazed. They see me at lunchtime. Coach JoJo, I'm doing better. They just want somebody to care about them and hold them accountable. You know, the kids want structure and discipline more than the parents want it for them a lot of times, you know, because they just want somebody to know that they care about them. So to me, when I'm working at Lower Richland High School, my most powerful job is like working with the kids that I don't coach, you know, the ones that I coach. Because I had a kid ask me a couple years ago, like, man, you play in the NBA and stuff, so what you doing here, coach? What you doing here? I said, I'm here to help you. You know, and this was the kid who didn't have a mother involved in her life. You know what I mean? So I said, I'm here to help you, because I had my parents in my life for, you know, 54 years that, you know, they died 3 years ago and stuff like that, 9 months apart. So my job is here to help you and share what the lessons that they gave me in life with you.
0: And that's so important. Coach Gillette, I see you just shaking your head. You just are in agreement with everything that's being said.
2: Yes, ma'am.
0: And your career has taken you a lot of different places. And so one of the things that you mentioned and other coaches mentioned, JoJo mentioned it too, the kids want the structure and they want the involvement from caring adults in their lives. And so oftentimes that takes you off the court and takes you someplace else.
2: Absolutely it does. And it's funny because in my notes, that's what I have, is discipline and structure. That's my number one why for why I got into coaching. And also, you know, like JoJo, I play a different part of my school. I'm the head football and head track coach at St. Andrews Middle School as well. But like he said, my most important job also is being a teacher. I run the male mentoring group in my school. And it's an acronym called SAMS, because we're St. Andrews Middle School, SAMS, Seeing Another Man Succeed.
0: I like that.
2: And a lot of times that's what our young men need, is they need to see an example of what they can be. People who come from where they come from, who look like what they look like. And different obstacles that they've been through, because we tell them a lot of times their path is not smooth. Like, no one's path is smooth, even if you think it is on the outside. Mm-hmm. And so having someone in the building that they can relate to, like you said, the non-athletes, the females, I know it's called Seeing Another Man Succeed, and we do focus on boys, but again, speaking to the whole child and the whole group of students that I have in my school, I play more of a mentorship role than a coaching role, and I think that that's the part that I relish and I enjoy the most, is helping them with the life skills, teaching them how to tie a tie, how to change a tire, and different life skills like that that they'll need to do, holding the door for a lady, saying please and thank you, and just different life skills like that. Very important to me.
0: The life skill piece is very important.
2: Yes, ma'am.
0: And Coach Anthony, one of the things that a number of people take a look at is how students respond to adults. And so what role do you see yourself playing in that?
3: My role playing in that is, you know, searching an individual mentally, their mentality.
0: Yes, sir.
3: Seeing where their mental state is. And through life, all of us need counseling. So with that opportunity to always give back to the community and also receive it myself, it, you know, puts them in better situations for them to become and have identity. So that's very important to me, so they can understand, you know, worldly views, because if not, it's going to conquer them.
0: Mm-hmm.
3: And the way things are going on in the world today, it's not right.
0: No.
3: It's not right. So when we can have that opportunity to take over that and conquer their minds,
0: mm-hmm.
3: and first we start with God,
0: because
3: mm-hmm. God is the master of all. And when you do that, your intellect is broadened. It goes everywhere.
0: Mm-hmm.
3: But there's a control to it, to mm-hmm. where it develops you.
0: Mm-hmm.
3: Because when that spirit enters you, you're going to receive so much with blessings and all.
0: That's right.
3: So that's one of the main things.
0: That's right. Coach White, so when we were, you know, just doing the chit-chat, just getting ready for the show earlier, when I was listening to you guys talk, I said to you, well, it sounds like Coach is like a ministry. And as I was listening to Coach Anthony just now, and he was talking about God, I'm going to say it again. It's almost, with you guys, the four of you all, it's almost like a ministry.
4: Absolutely. Actually, I had two young ladies that gave their life to Christ this morning, you know, and I'm excited about that. What we do, I mean, it's definitely a ministry.
0: Mm.
4: We have been, I guess for me, wearing many hats. I came back to, I always was coaching, but transitioning from the prison setting back to education. You know, I've been with the school district now for about 50, this year 15 for me. And I'm a teacher at Eau Claire. I'm a teacher at Eau Claire, and I'm the head girls basketball coach at C.A. Johnson, in addition to the travel basketball program, as well as moving you forward. And, you know, for a number of years, this is what I've been called to do.
0: Mm-hmm.
4: And, you know, I feel like it's really making a difference. And not in addition to what we give to the youth, they also give it back to
0: us.
4: That's right.
0: I love that. You know, a lot of times adults are guilty of not really telling kids how much we benefit from them.
4: Absolutely.
0: And we do. We really do. We learn from them. You know, and when we, for me, as a person that doesn't have children, but is surrounded by lots of mentees, nieces, nephews, godchildren, you know, you begin to learn what really gets that light bulb to shine in a kid. And oftentimes it is the fact that you listen and that you follow up and you do the things that you say you're going to do.
4: Yes,
0: and so it gives me an opportunity to hold them accountable when they can hold me accountable.
4: Absolutely.
0: And sometimes adults miss that, you know, because we are, you know, in a position to teach them. But sometimes it has to be a mutual exchange, because
4: right.
0: we do get from them as well.
4: Yes, ma'am.
0: I just think that this past summer, and I was sharing with you all that I had an opportunity to spend a month with 13 to 18-year-olds. And one of the biggest things that is important to them is the respect that they get from others, including from adults.
4: Right.
0: And I know sometimes that's hard for adults to hear, But that's really important. And Coach Gillette, you look like you're ready.
2: Well, yes, ma'am. Thank you. I do have a very, you know, as a teacher, you know, we just got back to school. Richland One, shout out to Richland One teachers.
0: Shout out to him.
2: Mm-hmm. One teachers. Yes, so we all here. Okay, good representative. So the thing about it, we just got back to school, and as we're getting back to school, the first thing we do as teachers is set our class expectations and our guidelines for the school year. And I told my students, I have about 7 or 8 things up on my board, and I told them they're all based on one thing, and that's respect.
4: Right.
2: And I feel like, you know, respect has to be that. It's a mutual thing. Like, you can't just expect the kids to give you respect because you're an adult, you're the teacher, you're the coach. Like, if you give them a little bit of respect, they'll give you a lot of respect.
0: But, you know, it didn't used to be where adults thought they had to respect kids. I don't think so.
2: I don't think
0: that, but I know it's so important today. Am I wrong in that?
2: Well, I mean, old school, right? Children should be seen and not heard. That's what we all grew up listening to, right? And believing that and understanding that. But again, like I tell my kids, I call them sir and ma'am, my students. They're 12 and 13 years old. I say, look, I have t-shirts older than you, but I'm still going to give you that respect to call you ma'am, to call you sir, just to set that mold and that expectation. So that way they have no problem giving it back to me.
0: I think that's important. Jojo, you have a comment?
1: To piggyback that, you know, I work with a mentoring group at Lower Richland. We meet every Friday with boys from 9th grade to 12th grade, and also I run the canteen at the school. So that's an opportunity to give students a chance to get work-based learning credit, because we're big at Lower Richland and getting our kids college and career ready. So, you know, I teach them how to handle money, how to sell food, how to be polite. More so, like he said, manage and respect. So, you know, our kids can come up there with folded money or and stuff of that particular nature. You know, we teach them to talk to them the proper way, unfold the money, hand it to me, what do you like?
0: Oh, wow.
1: You know, and stuff of that particular nature with. So I have like 8 to 9 students now, A Day, B Day, that I work in the canteen and give them different kind of like skills to kind of prepare them for when they leave high school and get into the real world.
0: You know, that's interesting and important too, because a lot of times, it's those little small things that we don't really think about that kids don't know much about, but you expect them to know when they go in public. You expect them to know how to handle that transaction with that money and give it to the person and wait for their change and count their change. But for somebody to take a moment and kind of do that with them, I think that's really important too. Tell me a little bit, Coach White, about how you got going and what made you want to be a coach.
4: Well, I started back in 96, and it was at the Merrill's Park, and I was under the mentorship, under the guidance of Frank Streeter, who is still, you know, one of my mentors. And when I started, I was actually coaching kids that I may have been a year or two older than. You know, I was coaching, you know, high school kids. I'm, you know, pretty much fresh out of high school myself, and, you know, and just learning what they were, you know, just learning them and learning from Coach Streeter and, you know, the things that he brought to the table. It was very instrumental in who I became as a coach, as a mentor, as an advocate for youth in general.
0: What made you want to do it?
4: Well, I guess seeing the need, you know, working with inner city youth, it has really been, again, rewarding for me.
0: So it's almost as if the objective is with probably for all of you is to work with youth, and coaching is the way that you do that.
4: Right. That's a key point. I mean, just being a servant, you know, you know, my background, my mom has been working with social services. She's been a social worker for 50 years now. So, you know, just
0: they're angels,
4: her,
0: you know.
4: Right. Just seeing her give back, you know, it just inspired me to, you know, kind of mimic that. And this was a way that I could give back and, you know, just continue to grow and develop, you know, myself.
0: Well, shout out to your mother for being a social worker. And shout out to Marilyn Doucette, my best friend, who is also a social worker, because they, like you guys, it's a ministry.
4: Right.
0: You know, when you make the decision that you're going to work with people and work with the public. Now, Coach Anthony, let's talk a little bit about your championship, that championship kind of posture. It's like, I don't know, you guys have an athletic program that really gets the attention of a number of people, and the kids are really good. And so that insinuates to me that the coaching staff is really good too. And so just kind of want to talk about that and give a little bit of shine to C.A. Johnson for its athletic program.
3: All right. First, we're going to give all glory to God for us, you know, being able to coach and endure winning the championship.
0: Mm-hmm.
3: Secondly, I'm going to give Robert McRae, you know, all the glory as well, because throughout the season, it was a process.
0: Yes, sir.
3: You know what I mean? And it was times where, you know, his son is on the team. And when opportunities presented itself, things were hard.
0: Mm-hmm.
3: Right. Understanding was hard.
0: Sure.
3: So at the end of the day, he never showed himself in a light of you know, arrogance, ignorance, or, you know, he just spoke with power and discipline, and he was calm the whole time, even when things wasn't going right. So I learned a lot from
0: him. Sounds like it was a magical time almost.
3: It definitely was. Mm-hmm. I've learned a lot from him. I've sat in the office with him, asking him questions and things like that, and you know, he's a man of power.
0: I see.
3: So, and with what he did, that stuff instilled in us more to push the kids more.
0: Mm-hmm.
3: And once we all build relationships with those kids,
0: yeah,
3: and the season turned around, it was a blessing. It was all fun.
0: Did the electricity, the excitement just permeate throughout the whole school?
3: Oh, it did. That crowd had got crazy. And so, you know, from the alumni to people from other schools coming to watch us play. It was an enjoyment.
0: The gym ain't that big.
3: Yeah.
0: It'd be packed and rocking.
3: the way they had it rocking, it was big. For sure.
0: That must have been really something to experience.
3: Yeah, but like you say, just giving all the, I also want to give the credit to the team.
0: Yes, sir.
3: You know, they stuck together. They fought through adversity. You know, even when it was times when things wasn't going their way, they found their common ground to be who they need to be. You know, they found their identity. And that's what's going on in the world today. A lot of identity crisis is tearing the youth up.
0: Mm-hmm.
3: Not only the youth, adults, because of what we're seeing so much on social media.
4: Absolutely.
0: Mm-hmm.
3: And, you know, for them to just stay locked in, that was very important. You know what I'm saying? So I want to give those players, all the players, their respect.
0: Mm-hmm.
3: You know what I'm saying? And salute them for what they did.
0: You know, Coach White, as I'm listening to Coach Anthony and just, you know, thinking about how significant coaching is, but it's also really significant, the life skill things that you all are teaching. I can just imagine on the way to the championship, they taught a lot, you know, because the kids had to have a level of discipline in order to pull it off.
4: Right, right. And again, that's, you know, he spoke about Rob. That's who Rob is. You know, I mean, he is a phenomenal leader.
0: Mm-hmm.
4: You know, he and I, we started in the coaching together.
0: Okay.
4: And, you know, we've been, you know, kind of hand in hand.
0: Okay.
4: I mean, that's my brother.
0: Okay.
4: You know, and we, you know, we started out teammates, roommates, and, you know, became family.
0: Okay.
4: And
0: where were y'all roommates?
4: We were roommates at Allen University.
0: Okay.
4: The Allen University.
3: He was an enlightenment to me as well.
0: Is that right?
3: Working at the gyms and stuff.
0: Yeah. Yeah. You started really early, like you said, 18 years old.
4: Right. Yes, ma'am.
0: We want you guys to give us a call, 783-9936, 783-WWDM. We're going to go to break. When we come back, guys, I want to hear from our callers, but I also want to talk about the significance of family involvement when it comes to activities. Now, I know we're talking about sports right now, but there are a lot of activities that, and we're talking about boys a lot, but our girls, we haven't forgotten you because there's a lot of activity out there as well, not just sports, but my girls in dance and gymnastics and all of those things, they're just as important, you know, that we have something that we focus on and as a family that we can support with young people. Do you guys agree?
4: Absolutely.
2: Yes, absolutely. Yes, ma'am.
0: Mm-hmm. And so for our girls, oftentimes, you know, boys sports in the past now, girls are coming up. But in the past, male sports have really, really dominated. But it's been very good to see female sports coming along as well. All right, guys, I'm going to go to break. 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You guys can give us a call, 803-783-9936, 800-783-9936. Want to hear from parents about the significance of being involved with their kids during the school year. It's back to school time. We'll be right back.
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0: Hi, guys. Welcome back to On Point with Cynthia Hardiak. We're doing our back-to-school stuff right now, and we're talking about the significance of organized activity in the lives of kids, how it augments what happens in the classroom, and how important that is to make a well-rounded student. Ben has given us a call out of Columbia. Hey, Ben, what's on your mind today?
1: Hello, Miss Hardy. How are you?
0: I'm good.
1: What's up, fellas? How are y'all?
2: Doing great.
3: How you doing, Ben?
1: All right. I want to commend y'all, man, for a great job y'all doing with the teenagers, man.
2: Thank you. Appreciate
4: it. Thank you.
1: And my reason for calling, I want to put a little spin on what you guys are doing. I really appreciate and commend the job you're doing as a coach, but I think that we're missing a boat with financial literacy when it comes to teens, with the ability and to understand and use basic money skills like earning, budgeting, and saving, smart spending. I think that is so important because everybody's not going to be this athlete. They may love the game right now while they're in school or whatever, but reality hits when you graduate. But I think, and this is not taking nothing away from us as a race, but I think that's where we're missing the boat. You know, we raising kids, and all they do is want to do, like, video games and things like this. I noticed a few months ago, for example, I was at this little summer camp, and fortunately, it was like a mixed church group, but they were teaching these kids about earnings and financial literacy for investing.
0: Mm-hmm.
1: You know what I mean? Charles Schwab.
0: Yeah. Well, Ben, thank you for that comment, and we do know how significant that is. I know, JoJo, you had mentioned something about it earlier. And then Coach Gillette.
5: Yeah, well, you know, to me, we can't place that on children. That's a parental thing as a daughter. So, and a lot of times, I don't know what y'all are doing for. We don't have too much money where we got to worry about too much budgeting. It's real simple. You got a cell phone bill, gas, car, ain't too much investing in stocks and enough going on right now. Maybe he knows somebody that we don't know, but I don't think it's kind of hard. We can kind of do our stuff on a calculator to a certain degree, but we can't really put that on kids. I think when you say financial literacy, I guess you have to speak to them in terms of, like, you know, like stuff that's important. So you're going to go out there and buy, you know, a $150 pair of Jordans, and you don't have a suit, shirt, and tie, or you don't have the certain things you need in life. But that goes back to parenting.
0: Yes, sir.
5: You know what I mean? You know, we can't put all this stuff on kids where they actually know what to do with money or whatever it may be. You got to teach them the basics. Because back in the day when I came through, you know, my grandmama and my mama had a checkbook. And when you wrote a check, you had to write the amount right there in the slide, and it was a little paper. You know, that's how I learned how about it, you know what I mean? So they knew exactly how much they had in the bank, and they had a little calculator, they minus, you know, and stuff of that particular nature. So I think the kids got to learn the basics, you know, from their parents first. You know, a lot of times, you know, they put a lot of stuff on our coaches, you know, especially, like, we are basically daycare for a lot of people. You know, we have our kids for 180, you know, days a year, and I see them from, you know, like I say, 7:30 in the morning to 3:30, and then we got practice afterwards.
0: Right.
5: You know what I mean? So I see the cheerleaders, I see the color guard, I see the band, I see the cross country girls.
0: Sure.
5: I see all of them, you know what I mean? So, you know, a lot of times that, you know, there were kids that, you know, called me, my basketball boys a couple years ago called me at 6 o'clock in the morning during COVID. Coach, I'm not feeling well. What should I do? I said, well, how about go down the hallway and talk to your mom and daddy? But I joke with them because they, you know, you think about it, like, they depend on you. So I said, okay, well, I'm gonna get up a little early, meet me in the arena. So I go to get to the arena, and I got six boys laying on the bleachers. They're not feeling well. So I, you know, but I have favor in the community. So I called my barber and other people, and we went to Food Line and got them Mucinex and little cups, and we made teas for them. So they had the little Yeti cup teas to walk around the school and stuff like that. We have to do stuff that, you know, unfortunately, we got to step in the gap. And then when you have parents that are honest with you, that's the whole point. There's some people out there that say, and then they're struggling.
0: Sure.
5: And instead of saying, you know what, you know, coach, he doesn't listen, he doesn't have father in his life, can you step in? As long as you green light him and I can handle him in a different way, I'll change his life. Right. I promise you, because I had a daddy in my life.
0: Mm-hmm.
5: Every Saturday morning, I had to get up and cut grass, rake it up, and bag it up. No choice. I had to chop wood and stuff like that. These kids don't do that.
0: So no choice.
5: And no option. If I said anything, I might die. And I understand that. But it taught me something. It taught me something later on in life. You know what I mean? These kids don't have that. If they got an attitude, I don't want to do that, then they be like, okay, well, he mad. Don't want to do it. But you hurting them later on in life, because when they graduate high school and life hits them in the face, that's when they come back to me 2-3 years, coach, you know you were right.
0: Mm-hmm.
5: I say, yeah, because, you know, I'm hard on you. I'm really hard on you, but I care about you. So when you come back to me, I can butter you up and put you back out there. Real life bills and rent and mortgage and tax, they don't care. They don't care whether you feel bad. They don't care whether you feel good. They don't care what's going on in your house.
0: You still have to meet that obligation.
5: You got to meet that obligation.
0: That's right.
5: And it has to happen.
0: Absolutely. Coach Gillette?
5: Yeah, so a lot of parents get away from where you're supposed to train the child up in the way they should go.
0: Yes, sir.
5: And that's where they're going to be. They skip Proverbs where they say, the worst thing you can do for a child is spare them from discipline. And a lot of times as coaches, when we give them discipline, the parents don't understand and think we're being mean, but we really care about them because we're trying to change them and help them.
0: That's right. That's right. Yeah. Coach Gillette?
2: I don't know how I'm supposed to follow that up. But JoJo kind of hit what I was going to go to, and I wanted to respond back to the caller as well. One of the things that I do, I emphasize, and when I became a coach, I always said I wasn't going to be one of those guys that just focus on wins and losses.
0: Yes, sir.
2: Because it's a lot of things that factor into that. But sure, the one thing that can change, like you said, change a child's life is the things that you put in them, the values, the morals, the character, the discipline. So to Ben's point, I always say you're going to be a human being, because I coach girls too. Shout out to my girls track team.
0: Shout out to the girls.
2: Shout out, became in fifth in the state. So it's a big deal.
0: Congratulations.
2: Shout out
0: St. Andrews Middle.
2: My lady Saints, thank you very much. So one of the things I said, you're going to be a human being longer than you're going to be an athlete. Right. At some point, the ball is going to stop dribbling for all of us. You're not going to be able to run as fast. So my point is, you have to carry these things on, the financial literacy, knowing what's important, prioritizing, right? You want to go out and spend $30 for a mouthpiece that you're going to chew up or tear up or lose within 2 weeks. I would recommend you go and buy three $10 mouthpieces, right, instead of one $30 mm-hmm. mouthpiece. Mm-hmm. And just different things like that that I can impart. But JoJo's right. It all goes back to the parents. Cynthia, and like you were talking to before the break,
0: yeah,
2: the parental involvement is so huge at our level, whether it's high school, middle school, whether it's outside of it, you know, as far as travel ball and things sure. like that. If you don't have parents behind you, like, this thing will never last, because you need the parents to step up as far as donations for your teams. You know, the kids need snacks after practice. They need things.
0: You were bragging in the break about one of your parents just really.
2: Oh, yeah. Yeah. Shout out. Let me give a shout out to my parents. My parents for the St. Andrews Middle School Saints football team this year. Miss Dingle,

0: brings in the community aspect, because we all coach for schools and we know that schools are part of the community inherently.
1: Absolutely. Absolutely. Coach Anthony, jump in.
2: They done touched it in so many ways. Excuse me. Let me see how can I reach this.
1: Because we know that financial literacy is important. And I agree with Ben that our kids don't have enough teaching in that space. Who's been to a fast food restaurant and waited for a kid to figure out how to give you your change back? Mm-hmm. And so, you know, just because there's so many ways to get to the answer without them having to think these days, until when they're called upon to actually do that, it kind of puts them on the spot. You know what I mean? Right. So I know they need it.
2: And dealing with that, it's a touchy situation when you're talking financial literacy, because the way the economy is going
1: right now. Very true.
2: So, when it comes to supporting, first I want to commend, you know, anybody who's counseling, coaching, and whether it's a woman doing it, or a male, the husband doing it, you know, the spouse is in it too. Exactly. And you got to commend them, because a lot of these coaches, we spend a lot of time away from our families.
1: Do you spend your own money too?
2: Absolutely. Oh, yes, absolutely. Absolutely. It be times to where the wife might say, or the lady might say, hey, are we going out to eat? And you can't go out to eat because you done supported a team or just trying to give back. Mm-hmm. Right. So it's real touchy. But like he said, the most important part is you have to invest in your child.
1: Mm-hmm.
2: You know what I'm saying?
1: Mm-hmm.
2: And when you plant that seed in your child, investing in your child, that child can place that in other kids, plant that seed in other kids and get them that understanding. Then that's how you communicate. And now that child can go to his parent and say, well, hey, mom or dad, this parent doing this over here. Mm-hmm. And outside of everything, it takes a community.
1: Absolutely. Right.
2: The one thing Columbia, South Carolina don't parade on real big is coming together and supporting the financial literacy.
1: Mm-hmm.
2: So until we can have a sit down or a round table to, hey, let's chip in. Let's build this place like all these other states are doing. You go to Georgia, North Carolina, who has all these, you know, volleyball teams and you know, just whatever they're doing. They have so much support because the community is coming from the community.
1: That's so really interesting.
2: Exactly. Right. So we can get in that, and, you know.
1: Because a lot of the programs that are out there, like Pop Warner, for instance, you know, the parents have to chip in and pay, you know, for some of the things. But I find a lot of the teams doing things, their coaches doing things to make sure they have uniforms even, you know. And so there's a lot of sacrifice on the part of coaches. So big ups to all of you guys for that.
2: Robert McCray, he made sure, you know, those kids had protein bars, drinks. Coach Jamie was bringing it in day by day.
1: Sure.
2: Parents, Precious, Pooh Man, a couple parents, Crystal. It was a lot of parents. Hamilton Jacobs, he was doing, you know.
1: Oh, shout out to Hamilton.
2: So, you know, people were being supportive, but one day we got to learn to come together.
1: I understand. I understand what you're saying. We're continuing on with the theme for this segment, of course, talking about the significance of family involvement with the kids. Deshanna from Washington, D.C. Deshanda from Washington, D.C. is on the phone. Hey, thanks for calling us.
3: Hi, everyone. My name is Deshanda Hayward White. I am Coach White's daughter.
1: Okay.
3: I wanted to shout him out.
4: Hey, baby.
3: And I wanted to hello. I wanted to say shout out to you, but also shout out to those on the panel for using your gift for being a change maker. You dedicate so much of your time and money and resources to ensure that the youth have a fighting chance. For me, I saw early on how important it is to give back and how important and impactful mentorship is. So as a 30-year-old social worker myself, it's really second nature to pour into the lives of other people. But I do have a question. What are the major challenges that you guys face as youth coaches, and how as a community can we continue to support you?
1: Thank you, Deshanda. That's a great question. We'll start down here with Coach White and just go down the line.
4: Well, first of all, I think Coach mentioned it earlier, you know, from a standpoint of the sacrifices that the family makes.
1: Sure.
4: Because, again, you know, we're pulled away from our families.
1: Yes, sir.
4: You know, in a lot of cases. And Deshanda actually is the one, she's my oldest, and she was actually, I guess, somewhat You know, she played sports. Initially, she started out playing.

0: in sports, but you know, she kind of got away from it and was more of the pretty girl model deal, and you know, she did showcases and you know, talent shows and things of that nature, and whatnot, which is one of the things that we talked about earlier. The other my other kids after her, they all were college athletes, and,
1: oh, wow.
0: And Sydney is on the brink of becoming a college athlete. You know, she's 12 now. She's going to seventh grade, and she's been playing sports now for since she's been two. So,
1: and she loves it. She must love it.
0: Yes, ma'am. So again, that's one of the sacrifices, and I guess one of the ways, you know, that I guess the support we always need, you know, again, funding, we talked about, you know, some of the things, you know, I have one of my key parents who was instrumental in getting me through the season, Alexander Pierce. You know, she's one of my team moms, and you know, she played a pivotal role, you know, in so many aspects that made our season, you know, so much smoother. You know, from a standpoint of doing the paperwork, I didn't have to worry about any of that. You know, she handled all of that. The trades that Coach mentioned,
1: yeah.
0: She was one of those parents that, you know, prepared food, meals or whatnot.
1: Mm-hmm.
0: You know, from a standpoint of going and doing just little things, you know, from a standpoint of, you know, when we go on these trips, we have sacrifices that, you know, we as parents make, because a lot of times they're not traveling.
1: Sure.
0: A lot of the parents are not traveling with the team or whatnot.
1: Mm-hmm.
0: So, you know, you have hotels that has to be paid for. You have meals that have to be, you know, paid for, whatnot. And again, understanding that and actually getting the kids to understand that,
1: sure.
0: You know, which is, you know, ties back into that financial literacy part, you know, because a lot of times the kids don't understand, you know, the sacrifices. You know, they may want to go to Golden Corral, but we got this $5 McDonald's meal, but you just need to eat, you know.
2: The biggie bag.
0: Right.
1: Coach Anthony, what are some of the challenges?
3: Can she repeat the question again? I'm listening to him just go in so good. I need to hear the question again, please.
1: Deshaun is gone. But what she wanted to know is about some of the challenges that you guys face as coaches, especially, you know, when you're dedicated so much to youth leadership development.
3: The challenges is, you know, I face is like you said, dealing with family. So when I'm out giving so much energy into the world, who's
1: yes,
3: going to pour into my family,
1: yes,
3: my
1: sir.
3: Kids?
1: Mm-hmm.
3: And I have to find balance,
1: yeah,
3: and figure out a way, because we could send, like he said, a lot of times we daycares, because right. People are sending their kids out without, you know, the education, the performance, the being proactive.
1: Mm-hmm.
0: Right.
3: And it has to start from the house.
1: Sure.
3: Like, we're getting away from the old values of what we was taught.
1: Sure.
3: And we just have to realign that and get try to get people back on that path.
1: And right. From what I'm getting from you is that we just want parents to know how much they're appreciated, because you all have given great examples of the parents that are there doing that. But Coach Anthony, how important is it for a family to be present, either at a practice or at a game or at a track meet? How important is that, not just to the coaches themselves, but to the student?
3: How important is that?
1: I thought you would just jump in and say it's very, very.
3: That's a touchy one, too, because it's 50-50 now.
1: I don't understand what you mean.
3: So it depends on the parent, what type of parent
0: right.
3: you're bringing in that situation.
2: Ooh-wee.
3: Is it a parent that's wanting their way for their child?
0: Right.
3: Or is it a parent
1: oh, yeah.
3: that's listening to the structure? Exactly. Exactly.
2: He preaching that.
3: Exactly. So when you got
0: that, you don't want.
3: You know what I'm saying? When you got that,
1: I didn't expect
3: this is where it gets kind of like, you know, touchy, because from a coaching standpoint, some coaches have their structure.
0: Right.
3: But then you want, you know, parents, they want this to go in that structure. So now it's like yeah. the door is not closing.
1: I see.
3: You know,
1: it's just staying open.
3: So,
1: I can see. I see exactly what you're saying. That is the consideration that all of you all have
0: right.
1: that look on your face. That you're going to be guarded with what you say, but you all agree that sometimes
3: I can say right. this to your question, though. when you got that parent who is that,
1: yes, sir.
3: We want to let those parents know, build that relationship with the coach. Instead right. of trying to come in and run situations.
1: Like if you got a parent that used to play college ball and right. then they come yes. and they see what the coach is doing with their kid and then they want to help you coach.
0: Right. And a lot of times we end up coaching the parents.
1: Is that right?
0: Know? I mean, in a lot of situations we end up coaching the parents, mm-hmm. you know, which can be taxing at times.
1: Sure.
0: You know, but a lot of times, I guess, you know, from a standpoint, it can get draining. It definitely can get draining, you know, from a standpoint of having those distractions.
1: Sure.
0: Because it can become a distraction for the kid as well as the coach.
1: Sure. Coach Gillette, you want to say something?
2: As far as the biggest challenge to answer her very eloquent question, thanks again for shout out Coach White's daughter. The first two, money and family time sacrifice, I think every coach in America or any coach ever are going to agree that those are the biggest two sacrifices, your own money and family time sacrifice. You know, shout out to my son here documenting for this.
1: Hey, Talon.
2: I have to pay him to do this. This generation, man. He's learning the value of money, Ben. There we go. Because I want Coach English to answer this question as well. But I wrote down the expectations from parents. That's my biggest challenge. And I wrote too high and too, because a lot of times parents want to live vicariously.
1: I see, through their children.
2: The day. Right, you want to live vicariously through your children. And I get it. A lot of times you want them to do better than you. We all
1: sure.
2: do.
1: Yeah.
2: That's the point of parenting, right? You want your right. children to be better than you. But a lot of times you have to be real and understand where your child is at.
1: Sure.
2: Right, and right. and coach yes. them and nurture them through that. Like if your son is, no offense, he can't run fast, don't expect him to be a running back.
4: Yes.
2: If he has a arm like a noodle, he can't be a quarterback. Like right. it's very simple. So, parents, I just need you to be more realistic and supportive of, like Coach Anthony said, supportive of your coaches, man, because we've been put in these places for a reason. We know what we're doing. Trust what we're doing. If you don't believe it, come and have a conversation with us, and that's something that we can discuss right. as adults because we have to show these children how to communicate and how to have intelligent discourse and sometimes just walk away disagreeing, and that's totally okay.
0: Right.
2: We don't have to raise our voices and blast each other on social media and handle it in those kind of ways. We can show children how to resolve conflicts and how to peacefully disagree, but to get your point across and discuss it the right way.
1: Yes, all right. Coach English, would you like to add to that, sir?
5: Yeah, real quick, we have a different dynamic of parent. You know, I'm a head high school basketball coach. So high school, they deal with most of middle school kids. And then, you know, so say I got 30 kids, right?
1: Mm-hmm.
5: I can't take for granted that all 30 kids have the same parenting where they got mom and dad in the house
0: right.
5: or the daddy there or the mm-hmm. mama know what's going on.
1: Right.
5: You know what I mean? And there's a lot of parents that are struggling with parenting.
0: Mm-hmm. Right, right.
5: You know what I mean? They mm-hmm. can't do this and whatever it may be. But when you have the honest ones that are coming to you and say, hey, coach, the dad is not here. I can't pick him up at 5:00. I give all my parents a schedule, you know. But the one thing I have a problem with, so we done at cross-country practice at 5:00.
1: Yeah.
5: You know what I mean? So we rotate with coaches that have to sit out there and wait because we can't leave until that last kid
1: That's
5: is
1: right.
5: gone.
1: That's
5: so
1: right.
5: we sitting out there, it's 5:20, 5:30. I'm like, hey, man, where your mom and dad? You know,
0: yeah.
5: she coming, because, you know, they got whatever. But when you get the parent, we're like, where your mom at? Oh, she just leaving Target.
0: Yes. Yep.
5: Come on, man.
0: Yep.
1: Wow.
5: Because they don't understand that, like, we might make money, but there's no money that replaces time with your family. So
0: right.
5: I have a daughter. So the Lord know what to do with a hard man and give him a daughter. Y'all women know. So I got a daughter. So I try to make it to see her as much as possible. Even as aggravating as she is, I want to see my daughter before I go to bed.
0: Right.
5: So the thing that get me is, okay, say we done with practice at 5:00. They'll come at 5:30, 5:20, 5:40 and pick the kid up and don't have the common courtesy to walk, drive. Because I'm sitting in my car, I'm waiting. They can pull up to the window and say, my bad, coach.
0: Yeah.
5: But a lot of them will pick them up and just drive off.
0: Yep.
5: Yes, sir. Right? Yes, sir. So that's when I go back to the daycare type thing. And then when the kid don't do anything or don't perform the way they're supposed to perform, it's the coach's fault.
1: Wow.
5: You know what I mean? So we got to take a lot of stuff. And, you know, when you deal with different parents, you got to. And when I was younger, you used to be all emotional about it. But then when you get older, you're like, you know what? It's not their fault. They don't know no better.
0: Mm. Right.
5: They're dealing with the circumstances of life. And a lot of times they take it out on us coaches. They might have a bad day at work.
1: Sure.
5: Where they can't do the same things they tell their kid to do. Fuss with the coach. When that man tell you to go to work and do this and do that, you got to do it.
0: Right.
5: So when they get a free time in life to tell the coach to do whatever, they do it. So sometimes you just got to sit there and listen. Yeah, you're right. Yep. You're right. All right, take care. Have a good day. And move on. You know, fight those battles.
1: You're listening to On Point with Cynthia Hardy. It's back to school time. And, of course, we're talking about the significance of leadership development programs after school, extracurricular, sports programming, so to augment

0: 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We're going to take a break, and we'll be right back. But you can still call me, 803-783-9936, 783-WWDM.
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0: Hi, guys. Welcome back to On Point with Cynthia Hardy. Oh, I just love this show today. It's so important that we talk about going back to school, and we also get in the mindset of thinking about what the kids actually need. And so one of the things we decided to focus on, and shouts out to Dexter Stroman for giving us the inspiration for the show today because of something that Dex said last week, and that is...
1: Shout out, Dex.
0: But it is so important that we have leadership development activities kind of woven into what the kids are doing, and certainly organized sports is youth leadership development. At the end of the day, there's so much that we learn from organized sports and activities like track, like gymnastics, like baseball, football, basketball, swimming, golfing. It just makes a big difference, you know. And so we want to encourage parents to consider that as they are considering their children's itinerary for the year. We've got a few minutes left, and so I did want to kind of ask you guys to talk about what's next for you as far as your school year is concerned. And we'll start with you, Coach Sean.
2: Well, I mean, I'm jumping off to a fast start.
0: Okay.
2: I'm teaching at Eau Claire.
0: Yes, sir.
2: And I'm coaching at C.A. Johnson.
0: Oh, boy.
2: Which has been a...
0: Oh, boy.
2: it's a challenge.
3: Wow.
0: And I bet it's very interesting.
2: Yeah, I have to change it up, but... I guess the thing is, you know, from a standpoint of one of the things that, you know, from a standpoint of holding the kids accountable.
0: Yes, sir.
2: One of the things that I've created was a progress sheet where
0: yes.
2: Now they have that check-in where
0: okay.
2: Now because I'm not at the school that I'm coaching at.
0: Mm-hmm.
2: And again, I understand the importance of, you know, the teachers being able to have someone to come to you and say, you know, hey, this child is doing such and such because... The relationship that I have at Eau Claire, you know, I can call Coach Cornell and say, you know, hey, look, I got your players in here. They're showing out. And, you know, I need you to handle that,
0: mm-hmm.
2: you know, if I don't handle it myself. You know what I'm saying? 'Cause a lot of times they know, you know, again, we speak a different language.
0: Sure.
2: You know, as coaches, we speak a different language. And the thing is, you know, having the support of, like we talked about, parents, you know, that's going to support and say, you know, okay, yeah, you can handle that.
0: That's right.
2: You know, and that's key. You know, so, yeah, that's probably my next step.
0: You're
2: from
0: moving
2: a standpoint
0: forward.
2: Of, mm-hmm. Yeah.
0: Mm-hmm. Okay, Coach Anthony.
4: Repeat the question.
0: Boy.
4: I be so, when I get to listening, I be locked in when I'm listening.
2: I'm gonna answer for him. Their goal is to do it again. To do it again. On the boys' side, their goal is to do it again. Just repeat.
4: Most importantly is love and caring.
0: Mm-hmm.
4: You know, you treat others how you want to be treated.
0: Mm-hmm.
4: And so when you place that effect on others and they see how you move, you know, it just, you know, puts an aura out there that's very important.
0: Mm-hmm.
4: And one thing that Rob McCray teaches a lot
0: mm-hmm.
4: is that, you know, he's hard on kids about their education, their
2: right.
4: grades. If any grade starts slipping,
0: he
4: plays no games.
0: Mm-hmm.
4: And so we're right behind him on that. Like, hey, you want to sit out a game? You want to sit out of practice until you can get them grades up? He really cares more, and he places that in us to care more. It's bigger than basketball.
0: Absolutely. Russ is on the phone.
2: Just
0: go
2: to
0: ahead.
2: Piggyback on that,
0: okay.
2: One of the things that Rob, I think that the group, that overall they accomplished the year prior, the kids' GPAs, I think they were average of a 3.5, something like that. You know, he had all the kids, all of his, the full team was on a roll, you know, which is, you know, amazing.
0: Kind of unheard
2: yeah,
0: of.
2: Yeah, it was amazing.
0: Get everybody on the same page at the same time. Okay,
2: right.
0: What you doing?
2: Right.
0: You know, and okay. Russ is on the phone. Hey, Russ, what's on your mind?
5: Hey, I wanted to ask, how crucial are connections in coaching, and how important is it to be able to effectively communicate or advocate for players who might not have someone in their corner?
3: That's a great question, Russ. Can I jump in?
0: Yes, sir. I was getting ready to ask Coach Gillette.
3: Connections are absolutely crucial to coaching, Russ. I don't think any of us would be you know, where we were without other coaches putting us into positions that believed in us, that trusted us. I know if it wasn't for, you know, like John Smith, who gave me an opportunity at Summit, Perry Parks at Ridgeview, Derek Howard, you know, DeMarcus Simons at Eau Claire, from I can go on and on and on. Yerrick Stoneman at Ridgeview. Like, these guys believed in me, taught me, were not afraid to give me their knowledge and, you know, to make me a better coach, make me a better man, a better person.
0: Yeah.
3: And so as other guys go on to get other jobs, they pull you in on their staff. So to answer your question, Russ, if you want to go into coaching, then you need to start mingling with coaches and you need to start networking with coaches, letting them see that you have value and that you have knowledge, or just start getting on with somebody as an intern or as a volunteer. That's how all of us did. Volunteer through rec league ball, I did through Pop Warner, and then eventually middle school, high school, and just build yourself up and make those connections. That's how you move ahead in this business.
0: Okay. Coach English, you want to add anything?
1: Oh, yeah, I totally agree. A lot of my kids I used to coach, they come around now, and actually I have another one of my kids who asked me he want to be on my staff this year, so I'm getting, you know, going through the process and stuff like that, because, you know, experience is the best teacher. So a lot of times I believe in PALs, like peer assistant learning systems. So I can yell at a kid and say this and that and whatever. They might not get it. But I can tell, like, one of my best players on the team, yo, man, tell him to do this, this, this, and I stand back. And then once they tell him, they act different. The same thing in the classroom. You know what I mean? Because, you know, sometimes the kids don't understand the teachers, but they understand the friend in the classroom. Boy, it's 2+2 up there. Read, you know what I mean? And they get it. You know what I mean? So sometimes you have to use other kids to speak their language. Well, in education, I learned a powerful thing from Ms. Titus Dorm years ago. He said, you got to meet the kids where they at.
0: That's right.
1: You know what I mean? We could be up here and think we know all of this or whatever it may be.
0: But where are
1: we got to meet the kids where they at and then take them where, you know, where they need to be to a certain degree. And a lot of times they understand it. A lot of times the parents don't understand it.
2: Right.
1: You know what I mean? So we got to have patience. You know, I got a lot of gray hair in my face. I deal with other people's kids. You know what I mean? It's a part of it. But you love it because you like to see them, you know, in middle school and then see them outside of, you know, high school once they, you know, have kids and they live in life and they doing stuff. Now they come back to you and say, you know, coach, you're right. I appreciate you being hard on me and stuff like that. That's the greatest compliment in life that in my opinion, that you can receive as a coach.
0: Mm-hmm. We just have 5 minutes left. It's time for our closing comments. That means each of you only get 1 minute each, Coach Sean. Remind Hodges what it is.
4: To make the show alive.
0: We're doing our closing comments. You got 1 minute each. Go ahead, Coach White.
2: Well, I guess he can take my time. I don't have a full minute, but I just want to say, you know, thank you. I really enjoyed, you know, the session today. You know, again, you know, that was my baby boy, Russ, that called in. I don't know how y'all get my kids.
0: Good question, Russ.
2: I guess it's so many of them. but nevertheless, you know, again, I love what I do. You know, we just, you know, keep pressing forward. Same thing that I teach the kids and whatnot. You know, we're not looking back because, you know, again, the future is ahead. So, you know, again, you know, we're just going to keep pressing forward and continue to do, you know, do the job that we, you know, we're entitled to do.
0: Good job, Coach, and thank you for what you do. Coach Anthony?
4: I want to give shout-outs. I want to give a shout-out to, you know, Zach Norris for putting me in this situation because I was at Keenan the year before.
0: Okay.
4: And we won the championship over there. You know, through his connections, he talked to Bishop. And Bishop, you know, helped me get in the situation of coaching.
0: Okay.
4: You know, it's an honor to, you know, be present to sit next to this guy, legendary.
2: Right.
0: To us. Coach England.
4: You know, shout out to,
0: that's just Joe.
4: Ridgeview High School coach. Shout out to Staley. Shout out to to them guys who win, you know, I'm losing.
0: Well, listen, if it come to you before we get, you know, before we go off the air, just do this, and I'll just come back to you. Okay,
4: yeah.
0: Coach Gillette.
3: For my closing thoughts, first, I want to give all glory and thanks to God, for without Him, none of this would be possible. Next, shout out my parents, may they both rest in peace. Everybody who believed in me, my family at home, my coaches on my football staff. Shout out to y'all. Shout out to all my Saints athletes, parents, administrators at St. Andrews Middle School.
0: Mm-hmm.
3: Man, shout out to you for having us on here,
0: for
3: allowing us to discuss this, because a lot of stuff that we do is done in the dark. So appreciate you bringing light to this, man. And I just love what I do. Hopefully it comes across.
0: It does.
3: And everything that I speak and how I move and my aura. You know, shout out to all my Saints. All gas, no breaks.
0: All right. All gas, no breaks. Okay. Coach English?
1: Yep. Parents, it's okay if your kids fail or they struggle. It's all right. You know what I mean? You know, I'm from the most dynamic, powerful, historic high school on the planet Earth, Florissant High School. And we have a new dynamic principal and Dr. Brandon Ross, and he understands the vision, man. You know, and, you know, we got kids that transfer and go to other places. But my thing is this right here. Do you understand that there's kids at other schools that are in line waiting to play also? You know what I mean? It's like, you know, y'all get away from everything y'all do on a Sunday where the Lord tell you it's two roads in life. It's a wide road and it's a narrow road. And a lot of times parents try to pick that open, easy road for their kid. They don't want them to go through anything.
0: Sure.
1: And stuff like that. I have a daughter, see, and my daughter plays lacrosse. Last year as a sophomore, she was second team all region. There was only eight of them in 5A, whatever. Wow. And I don't get into the coaching because she told me I can't say nothing at the game. But her mama, they're going to have cowbells and jumping all that. I don't say anything. I stay in daddy mode. But one thing I tell her, I say, when you go out there, you know, just like when the parents one time was yelling in the stands, she got knocked down on the ground. They're like, that's a foul, River. I said, no, that's not no foul. She's supposed to get knocked down. There's 22 girls out there in one ball. She has to learn competition. Mm-hmm. She better get her little butt off that ground and expect one or two things. You either going to get knocked down and accept it. You're going to get hit and, you know, and embrace for it. Or you're going to knock the other person down. Mm-hmm. And you're going to do the last two because your last name English.
0: Okay.
1: You
0: got to
1: figure out life. I mean, that's what I teach my daughter. You know, thank God he ain't give me a boy. You got to figure out, like, ain't the coach's fault, ain't the parents' fault, ain't nobody's fault. Go out there and figure it out. It's a microcosm of life, how to struggle and how to persevere and figure things out and just keep pushing because you know you got people out there that care about you, but you have to want to do it. You have to be intrinsically motivated and want to do it.
0: Coach Sean White, Coach Terry Gillette, Coach Hodges Anthony and Coach JoJo English, thank you so much for being with us today. Hodges, you better go quick.
4: All right. Dion at Gray. Shout out to Dion. Shout out to Rob Randall, who was at Greenview Park, always in the community and AAU teams. You know, just shout out to these guys because they do a lot of mentoring. Right. Shout out to all these women that are winning these championships in these sports, volleyball, basketball.
2: Yep.
4: You know, all you right. Got to give them their credit because they're taking over now from the rap industry and all. So shout out to y'all women. Y'all keep doing y'all thing.
0: Thank you. I just want to thank all of you all. But most of all, I want to thank the team that I have the pleasure of working with each and every week. My engineer, Nita, is a bad girl. And I say that to her all the time. But I tell you what, nobody works harder than you, Nita. And we appreciate you so very, very much. She's going home to get some sleep now because I've been listening to you on the air all weekend on the other station and doing all that other stuff that you do. So thank you. I want to thank Dexter Stroman, our associate producer, who was largely because of Dex's involvement with Pop Warner. And we know how significant what you guys do is. So I just want to say that. And, of course, our producer, Celeste Cannon. Nobody's better. Nobody's better, Celeste. Nobody's better. And Celeste, thank you so very much for thinking that this show was a good show because it absolutely was. The topic was great and the guests you chose were fabulous. Listen, guys, I'm your host, Cynthia Hardy. We recognize we provide this kind of information. It doesn't just inform, but it really does empower. Inform, and I hope it empowered you today. Informed, empowered, and on point. Guys, we're going to see you next week.
2: Thank you. Thank you for having us.
0: Yay.
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0: 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This is Eddie Owens.
1: The all-nighter.
0: Coco, Lily, Taj. You want to talk about matters of the heart, huh? Okay.

The station is 101.3, the Big DM. That was SWV. Use your heart. And welcome to tonight's edition of The Quiet Storm. My name is Eddie Owens. You know, I gotta say I'm happy to be here with you tonight. You know, I have to drop my disclaimer, see? There's a reason why I do this. I do it for the lovers, for those that want to be loved, and for those who need that love. So if that's you, you're in the right place. Request dedications. We're gonna do it all right? So strap yourselves in and get ready for the ride. It's The Quiet Storm on the Big DM.

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0: You're inside the Quiet Storm on 101.3 The Big DM. That was Silk with Girl, You For Me. Yeah, when you're for each other, when you've got each other, you can't lose. And this is Eddie Owens. And you know, we're just getting started tonight. On the way, I've got some Drew Hill. I've got a classic from Ready for the World. And your request. It's The Quiet Storm on The Big DM.
1: Hey, it's Steve Harvey, y'all. Here's what happened on the Steve Harvey Morning Show.
2: Now, why did you have four phones?
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2: 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Yeah. Hello.
3: 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I was rolling with him. I was like, this boy's outstanding. We going to the W Hotel.
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